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2: Asia had never hosted a World Soccer Championship. Japan and Korea split the duty, the first co-hosts in history. South Korea, coached by the Dutchman Gus Hiddink, had never won a single World Cup match in their history. They beat Poland, drew with the United States, beat Portugal. In the round of 16, they beat Italy in extra time. Ung Jong-hwan's golden goal, sending 60 million Koreans into the streets in red shirts. Then Spain on penalties. Quarterfinal, semifinal, Germany finally stopped them. Controversial refereeing decisions still echo, but the image that lasted was the Red Devils, an entire peninsula painted with crimson, chanting in unison, finding out who they could be when the world watched.
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1: It was super easy to make a moral stand when you can't afford the thing.
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2: 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What a burger. 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It's-

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1: Right. But you're like, we are going to walk out of here together. And I'm like,
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1: 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I'm not a man.
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1: Swim Pass is walking around Waldo looking for another headshot.
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0: 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Morning services with the Church of Laszlo.
1: I think she's kind of a skewed view a little bit. Like, I don't know if she thinks all women's feet are beautiful. 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Maybe you haven't been into a probation office before. Because I can tell you right now, not all women's feet are created the same. Put some shoes on.
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2: Look, Fox 4 KC got me with a headline saying Kansas City's Arrowhead Stadium ranked second hottest for World Cup. 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Ew, Paris Hilton, get out of my brain.
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1: New stadium. Yeah. Well, we're downtown, Crown Center, and if you look on Facebook, it's just old people from small towns in Missouri. Like, where are we going to park? And I'm like, on your farm, bitch.
0: Drive home with Ashley O.
2: 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All right, look, Mom and Dad, can you just hire that guy? Because I'm not a homeowner, but I would like him to coach me in beer, money, house.
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98.9 The Rock is cashing in on the World Soccer Championship coming to Kansas City. We've rented the studio to five guys from Algeria. Jamal's a little needy. Good guys, though.

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1: Too high. I remember being high on psychedelics at a Grateful Dead concert. The guy with long hair, you know, came by. 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
2: right.
1: I am way too high.
2: Right.
1: Because these guys are the pros, and they're all laughing like, dude, you are so high. And I'm like, oh, no.
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3: 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And it's like, Jabba the Hutt, not recognized. 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Jeez, give me a break.
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1: Whatever day you're on of your bender, even if you're just starting today, I believe in you. 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I really think you can get through this. I'm proud of you. And remember, just stick to it and stay positive, kids.
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0: path of the righteous man is beset on all sides by the iniquities of the selfish and the tyranny of evil men. Blessed is he who, in the name of charity and goodwill, shepherds the weak through the valley of darkness. For he is truly his brother's keeper and finder of lost children. And I will strike down upon thee with great vengeance and furious anger those who attempt to poison and destroy my brothers. And you will know my name is the Lord when I lay my vengeance upon thee. Ladies and gentlemen, the Church of Laszlo has begun.
1: Yo!
2: Yo!
1: How are you?
2: Never better. How about yourself?
1: I am fantastic, my man.
2: Good.
1: Yeah.
2: Glad to hear it. How's the family?
1: Everybody seems to be good. You?
2: Yeah. Yeah. No
1: it's
2: problem.
1: Weird now, you know, they're home. It's summer vacation.
2: I noticed the kids are not going to school in my neighborhood, and I was like, oh, yeah, I guess it's summer.
1: Yeah.
2: And your kids are home, but your oldest is going to be off to college. I don't know. When does he leave?
1: September, I think.
2: Okay. So this is the last summer.
1: Yeah.
2: With everyone, right? I mean, I don't know.
1: Well, no, I'm coming back. Again. He'll come
2: right,
1: back
2: if he comes
1: summer.
2: Back. Is he going to? Is that the plan? Coming
1: well,
2: back
1: I
2: in the
1: think
2: summer?
1: So.
2: Yeah. I mean, you
1: I
2: left and didn't come back. I didn't know.
1: If,
2: yeah,
1: I was in the Navy. I wasn't.
2: Right. I know.
1: College. I think college kids come back during the summer, I would imagine.
2: Yeah. I think most of them do. Some of them come
1: go
2: back
1: to college,
2: on
1: so I don't know, but I feel
2: weekends.
1: Like yeah.
2: But then some don't come back. My brother just didn't, I don't know what he was doing. But
1: during the summer, he never came back?
2: Yeah, I don't know. He acted like he had stuff to do. Maybe he was on a track to graduate early. I really don't know, but I got the feeling later that he just was
1: didn't
2: trying
1: come
2: to
1: back.
2: Have a little bit of distance.
1: I don't know where mine would go.
2: Right, right. Because...
1: Like, I don't know where you would go. I don't know where your brother... I'd be like, well, all right. If he was like, I'm not coming back, I'd be like, that's weird.
2: Yeah, it's probably a little easier for my brother when he was trying to, you know, rent a room in Kirksville or whatever, as opposed to... Having
1: Chicago.
2: A place in Chicago, you know, when you're going to school full time and then not. But still, there is something sentimental about the last summer before he goes off to college. Do you guys have plans? Like a summer vacation that you're all taking together?
1: I don't know yet.
2: Yeah.
1: Sometime in July.
2: Yeah.
1: But what that looks like, I don't know.
2: Yeah.
1: Well, I think there's still college stuff to do. I think we might have to go do that. Like, you know, I'm glad that he's going to a city we like, but maybe it'll be like another Chicago trip. Because he's going to have to do an orientation and stuff, you know. That, you know.
2: Yeah. I feel like there's a lot of...
1: stuff we can do
2: last
1: there.
2: Minute getting ready, right. And all the shopping for the, you know... I guess it's... Is it a dorm? You said it's like an apartment.
1: Yeah, I mean, it's... It's the nicest dorm you've ever been in.
2: Okay, yeah.
1: I will say that was probably the selling point.
2: I think
1: his eyes were a little opened up when we went to schools and we were like, well, you know...
2: Here's what a dorm
1: like
2: looks
1: Ball
2: like.
1: State or Nebraska, the place, like, yeah, this is your dorm. He's like, geez, there's two beds in here.
2: Mm-hmm.
1: I have to walk down the hall to go to a bathroom.
2: Dude.
1: I'm like, yeah, man, that's it. It's no good.
2: It sucks.
1: It's no good. I remember he was like, well, I'll be all right. And then we went and saw the dorms in Chicago, and he was like, huh. And honestly, they just, you know, because it's a different type of school, they just bought high-rise apartments.
2: Yeah.
1: Like three of them. So it's like, you know, it's a literal one-bedroom apartment.
2: Yep. So, I mean, I've heard of other
1: you can get a four-bedroom apartment where it's giant, but it's an apartment. It's got a kitchen. It was like, you know, four people live there.
2: I mean, not having to walk down the hall to go to the bathroom. Probably
1: I mean, it's like a full kitchen, too. It's not like,
2: it's not
1: dishwasher.
2: Right. It's an actual kitchen.
1: A giant refrigerator. Like if you were renting an apartment.
2: Right.
1: You know, and then it's got a balcony that out, you know, overlooks Grant Park.
2: Yeah. So just,
1: you know, and then one of those, like, you know, like, and there's one of those in Seattle, like where we live, you know, you take the elevator all the way to the top. It's got a lounge out there and a grill and
2: the rooftop.
1: Yeah. TV
2: hangout spots.
1: And, yeah.
2: Yeah. Yeah. Not the same as a dorm on a university campus. Nothing against these traditional universities, but I don't know if dorms are hangovers, leftovers from
1: the war,
2: like the boarding school ideas.
1: The
2: you know,
1: war, they all look like war
2: something,
1: stuff to me,
2: right?
1: Like, man.
2: Yeah, there's bunk beds, and as a kid, I was excited because I was like, well, I won't be living at home, so. And ours was supposed to be better because it was a suite style dorm. That was a big selling point, was that, you know, you guys have a living room, and then you'll have these bedrooms that are connected to the living room, so you do have your own bathroom, which was nice. Like, you know, we had our own bathrooms in the room.
1: Yeah, some of them do.

0: Eastern, I think there was like bunk beds and then a bathroom between them and then bunk beds.
1: Right.
0: So yeah, four people to a room, but there was like no living room or anything.
1: Okay.
0: Some of them have living rooms.
1: It was a damn sight better than putting on flip-flops to walk down the hall stand in line. But still, it sucked. It was exciting before you got there, and the excitement wore off about as soon as you got there. Because you realize, like, living with this many people that you've never met in your life, they're totally inconsiderate. You're inconsiderate. Everyone's inconsiderate. Sure. 18-year-old boys. I'm sure girls are not much better. I don't know.
0: Worse, I would. I would think
1: it's probably gross. Yeah. But just, like, if you got a chance to sleep in one morning, doesn't really matter because your roommates are probably going to be waking you up. Their alarms are going off. Sure. They just don't seem to wake up when their alarms go off. Mm-hmm. They snore. All of that stuff. It'll make you homesick quick. I guess it would be like going not off to war, but in some senses, it's kind of like going to jail or being in the military because you're shacked up, you know, sometimes literally on top of one another in these bunk beds. And it's a real...
0: I mean, that's what they paid for us in the Navy.
1: Hellish experience.
0: They were just like college dorms.
1: Yeah.
0: And there was two guys to a room. And then like there was like a giant dividing wall between the two of us. But, you know, a walkway.
1: Okay.
0: And then you walk down the hall to the bathroom. And that was it.
1: So you had
0: basically
1: a room.
0: Just had a base, like a fake wall room. You know what I mean?
1: And there was two guys in each little fake room?
0: One guy in each little fake room.
1: Oh, okay. I always imagine it being like a big open thing in the military, like in the jails. Okay, that's just boot camp.
0: Yeah.
1: But, so no bunk beds.
0: Well, I mean, I guess everybody's getting up at the same time.
1: Yeah. Yeah,
0: so that's fine.
1: That helps.
0: The problem is sometimes you're like, your roommate's like a 50-year-old dude.
1: Huh?
0: Well, you're in the Navy.
1: And so...
0: Sometimes guys, you know, it's free. Mm-hmm. So, you know, if they're not married or they don't have kids, they're like, yeah, I live in the barracks. That's what they're called, barracks.
1: Yeah.
0: It's free, food's free, whatever. That's what part of the deal.
1: Yeah.
0: Some guys rent apartments, some guys don't.
1: And if you snore, I'm assuming it's a little bit like jail in the sense that they're like, hey, you got to stop that.
0: Like, it's exactly like college, only you're just going to work.
1: Okay.
0: Just think of it exactly like college, only sometimes... Only you don't pay anything to live there. They pay you and you get a paycheck.
1: Yeah.
0: But it's exactly like college and you have to get up earlier.
1: Yeah. I just remember people not waking up.
0: And then people, you know, not just from all over, but all different ages.
1: Right.
0: And all different ranks, kind of.
1: Guess I thought that they would be closer in age, but that makes sense. The whether or not you're a light sleeper or a heavy sleeper makes a huge difference once you're out of the house and you're living in that environment. Because I guess I discovered I was a pretty light sleeper. I don't know. I mean, look, if someone's alarm was blasting and going off, it woke me up.
0: Yeah.
1: So if that makes me a light sleeper, then I'm a light sleeper. It's funny how after just about a semester of school, that starts to change. And I don't know if it was like that in the military, but
0: we all have to get up at the same time. But in living
1: more.
0: With people, yeah, of course.
1: Yeah.
0: Your brain picks up on that. Like now with my kids, we all use the same alarm clock. It's all sitting outside in the hallway. You only hear the one that's for you. Your brain's like, that's not for me.
1: Yep, just ignore.
0: It knows. It turns it off. Yeah.
1: Ignore. Yeah. Because I get it. It's still, though, that those first, I don't know how long it was, it felt to me like maybe the first semester, the entire first semester, but certainly those first few weeks were.
0: Well, the good thing about him is you're supposed to live in like this freshman dorm area, which is still an old, you know, apartment complex. Mm-hmm. I don't know, old, but you know what I mean? An apartment complex in the South Loop.
1: Mm-hmm.
0: And they own like four different buildings. And the one freshman one, you live there with people from his college, from DePaul and Roosevelt. And maybe there's another. I don't think it's the University of Chicago, but
1: they're all real
0: freshmen
1: close.
0: Living this. They all live in the same one, but different floors for different schools.
1: Oh, OK.
0: All right. So they must have all kicked in to do this freshman thing. But those don't have kitchens and you have to buy a meal plan. Right, so they have like a restaurant downstairs. That's where your stuff is, right? Which also, I'm like, the meal plan, it's not like it's a restaurant in Chicago, right? It's just different, you know? And then with your meal plan, they give you like these cards, and the cards are good at different restaurants in Chicago.
1: Mm-hmm.
0: They just go in there and be like, oh, they're like, yeah. So they must pay these, right? They must do a deal with these restaurants, like, hey, they bring us these kids in here all the time.
1: Yeah.
0: We'll pay you this much, and then you give them whatever they want.
1: So will he have a meal plan?
0: Well, no, because he ended up took so long to decide between that and L.A. that the freshman dorms were sold out. So they're like, you're going to have to go to this other one where, you know, it's like three people to a room and you'll have your own kitchen. And you won't have to buy the meal plan because you'll be able to cook. Right?
1: But you're going to have to figure out how to do that. You know, that'll be the
0: No, he already does that because he's been doing it for so long. Oh, okay. And working out. Like, okay. It was easy. It was better for him.
1: Well, I just never thought about why we have meal plans in the first place at these schools until you started talking about him going to school and this idea that like kids need to be able to... Yeah, they need to...
0: And you don't have a proper kitchen.
1: Right.
0: A lot of times, but they said because these have a proper kitchen and a giant refrigerator, you don't have to buy it if you don't want to, which saves you money.
1: Yeah. So how many guys will be living in that?
0: He hasn't picked his final one out, but I think in it, you can pick what you want if you get into it, and then it's different prices. So, like, if you do a four-bedroom apartment with four people, that's a certain price. If you do a two-bedroom apartment with four people, which means two people to a room, it's less, right?
1: Yeah.
0: And you can go all the way to a studio apartment with just you.
1: Yeah.
0: And just, you know, you can just live there by yourself. And this is how much it costs.
1: Yeah.
0: So
1: what's the dream?
0: I think he was just going to do they suggest freshmen don't do a studio apartment by themselves. They suggest that they go live with other freshmen from different schools and kind of hang out. But because they can't do that, and there's other kids, freshmen, who can't do that. They say usually, you know, either the two-bedroom, four people, or four-bedroom, four people. So at least, you know, you have people to talk to.
1: Yeah.
0: You know, when you could get to a strange city, not know anybody, and now you're just going home to your apartment by yourself, like... Yeah, I know how that is. I left home so many times. It can be a little bit of a drag.
1: Sure. The roommates are immediate.
0: If even not if you friends, don't like them, it's you see them.
1: Yes. Right? Yeah, someone you can talk
0: something,
1: to.
0: It's some sort of life, even like you're like, this guy's a dick.
1: Right.
0: But it's life, as opposed to, I'm going to class and then going back to my apartment by myself and playing PlayStation. And I'm not doing anything else.
1: Alone.
0: Which sounds to me... Great.
1: Of course.
0: But I also understand I'm not 18.
1: Exactly.
0: Right? Like going out there by yourself and being isolated could be pretty bad.
1: Yeah.
0: So that's what they, you know, they give you this whole suggestion sheet of what you should do.
1: Yeah. And I mean, it's different in the Navy, so I would ask what your roommates were like when you got there, if you guys got along, but.
0: Yeah, we did.
1: You did get along?
0: Yeah.
1: Because, I mean, I got along with mine at first. You know, we were very nice to one another. You are sort of, I don't want to say forced to be friends, but you're. There's someone automatically there because you don't have anybody now. You've left your friends, family, whatever. They're no longer with you.
0: Sometimes you're hanging
1: anymore.
0: Out with people you're like, well, if I were at home, I wouldn't hang out with this person.
1: Well, that's for sure. In my
0: situation, I am hanging out with this person. It's fine.
1: Yeah.
0: You know, but there was guys in the Navy that I ended up, you know, being lifelong friends with.
1: Staying friends.
0: Like, yeah, like, oh, man, this guy, you know.
1: I think a lot of people make good friends.
0: There's other guys who are like, if I were at home, when I wasn't in the Navy, I'd be friends with this guy.
1: Right.
0: You know?
1: Yeah,
0: we end up at the bar every night, or, you know.
1: Yeah.
0: Whatever.
1: Yeah.
0: So, yeah, he'll find those people. You know, you just kind of get through it.
1: Yeah. Well, it'll be, you
0: know. And everybody goes through it.
1: A rite of passage. Yeah, exactly. Everybody goes through it to some extent.
0: One thing I thought was, and I don't know, they didn't do this whenever I went in the Navy or any college class that I ever took, but when he showed up and went to like that first day where you go check it out and see if you're going to go or not, right? Mm-hmm. And they kind of sell you on it.
1: Mm-hmm.
0: When he walked in, there was a bag. Like, they had a bag for him, right? Like one of those bags. Like, you know, you go to the Oscars or whatever. Mm-hmm. They give you bags. It's got like T-shirts in it, hats, right? All this other stuff. And then the bottom of it, there was like 60 business cards. Right? And I was like, oh, what's that? And he looked at it, and it had his name on it, and then his social media. And then there was a note that just said, hey, if you run into somebody you like, you think maybe you'd like to hang out with them, give them your card.
1: Clever.
0: Now you guys can start interacting, talking to each other on social media, see if you actually like each other, build a bit of a bond, so when you get here, you'll know people. Doesn't matter where they live, so you already have friends built in.
1: Yeah.
0: And then, so they do that, and then they talk about it, and then a lot of times, they're like, hey, I need a roommate, boom, and they've already, you know, kind of figured it out. So, like, there's some guy from San Diego that he ended up being friends with, they're going to be roommates.
1: That's it? It's really... He talked to somebody, they're going to be roommates.
0: Yeah,
1: that's
0: yeah.
1: That.
0: Oh, like, oh, well, let's do this. Like, the guy messaged him and was like, dude, all these people, man. And my son was like, what do you mean? He's like, I don't know, man. The girls are hot, but the dudes are weird at acting school, man. Hey, like, you're the only guy that I've seen who actually goes to the gym. And my son was like, all right, let's just live together and go to the gym and drink
1: beer.
0: And
1: the
0: guy was like, all right, fine. You're the only other person
1: I've seen. Huge, huge, huge thing. I mean, that first day, not knowing anyone, leaving,
0: right,
1: not knowing what your roommates are. That's a huge thing.
0: Yeah.
1: So, I mean, not that they're going to be lifelong friends, like you said. Who knows?
0: Right, and who knows if they even get along, but at least it's like, all right, we have a couple things in common. We're studying the same thing. You know, I'm not stuck with this art kid, right? But not that that's good or bad, because he is, you know, but like a little bit. Here's someone who, you know, we could go.
1: A little bit in common.
0: When I say on Tuesday you want to go to the White Sox for $5, this person will be like, yes.
1: I know what that
0: not,
1: means.
0: What is that? Right? Baseball. Like, that's a big thing. Like, these people, like, man.
1: Major, major moments of, you know, existential dread. Like, did I make the wrong decision? Am I a theater kid?
0: Right.
1: Yes, you are. There's a theater kid there that works out. You found him. Well, that's huge.
0: Right.
1: So have you seen this kid? Have you talked to him?
0: I've seen him on social media. Yeah. I don't talk.
1: But they met through this card exchange.
0: Yeah, they exchanged cards or whatever.
1: That's pretty cool. Yeah. The getting, I don't want to say dropped off. I guess in the movies, the kids get dropped off. I feel like I drove to college because we were allowed to have our car there, so my car was parked in the parking lot. In the movies, they're always dropping them off, aren't they? But I just remember my friends.
0: I see every other kid that he talks to or that he's friends with on social media, they're all black kids, and they're all studying music production. They're all going in to be producers
1: at
0: this school, right?
1: Yeah.
0: So I'm like, all right, well, you got this one guy in acting school and then all these other guys, you'll be fine.
1: Yeah. And then, you know, look, that was good for me too, because I was the only white kid in the dorm, but also it was scary because I was the only white kid in the dorm.
0: Right.
1: And I was like, you guys all went to the same high school. At least a bunch of you did. I picked up on that pretty quickly. They're all from St. Louis. And so you immediately feel like an outsider and you just need somebody, one person. If one person can be friendly to me, talk to me, anything, just give me a sign, then you can kind of hang on to that person. You don't want to be too needy, but you got to have
0: somebody. I will say
1: there's
0: a huge difference in when I went in the Navy and you went to college. I mean, he can still text all his friends.
1: I know. That is
0: like, I didn't have that. Like, you had to call him, like, the world's moving on.
1: Right.
0: Like, nobody's
1: call
0: answering
1: my
0: the
1: buddy.
0: Phone, like, at home. Like,
1: hey, buddy. Just
0: right.
1: put him to
0: like,
1: call
0: what are you
1: chat.
0: Doing? Right.
1: Maybe
0: like,
1: girls
0: that's
1: did that,
0: thing.
1: But guys
0: now you can be
1: that.
0: Like, yo, what's up? Send a picture. He can text his brother. He can text me. There's a lot more.
1: The world's smaller.
0: It is a lot. And a lot more ways to stay connected to people.
1: Yeah.
0: You won't feel that lost.
1: Yeah.
0: You know, even if you're bored, you can text somebody. And then I'm guessing, you know, what happens is what happens. Even with, you know, he's going to text his buddies who are in college across the country. And they'll do that for a month and they'll be lonely and try to figure it out. And then 2 months later, it'll be like, they are done texting each other. And now they've got new friends, a new life, and they move on. That's what happens.
1: That's exactly what happens.
0: We'll see you at Thanksgiving.
1: Yeah.
0: You know, that's it.
1: It's
0: that's life.
1: It's life. Life now. But texting, it is good. Like, even when we moved
0: because you don't really
1: job.
0: Realize, like, right now, you're like, at his age, when I joined the internet, you're like, well, I'm hanging out with these people. I wouldn't hang out with them if I were at home. But then you realize, like, oh, wait, I like this guy better. There's guys that I met in the Navy I'm still friends with today. Some of them older than me, some of my age. Dude from Alabama. Right, Hobie, that guy, you know, he's older than me, but man, we're like brothers, man. Somebody was talking smack on me on Facebook, and that guy, I hadn't talked to him in a while. You know, he just types on there like, I may not be as good as I was once, but I'm good once.
1: Yeah.
0: But I'll be here there in a minute.
1: That's when you're supposed to meet those
0: exactly.
1: people.
0: Exactly. Yeah. You know, the people that I grew up with, they're not like that. Those guys are like brothers.
1: I expect those people are more like, yeah.
0: In North Carolina, like a brother.
1: Yeah.
0: You know?
1: Yeah.
0: Like, I've been out of jobs before he's seen it on social media. Like, yeah, come and work for me. You're good.
1: Yeah.
0: I'm like, man, I don't want to do electrical work. He's like, man, you're such a lazy POF.
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0: Yo!
1: Yo!
0: We're in Church of Laszlo on 989 The Rock. You good?
1: I'm great. I was, as we were talking about your son going off to school and living with kids that he's never met, although in his situation, you said that they got to
0: they meet on social media now.
1: Yeah, now they meet on...
0: I guess this university is helping kids do that, which is good.
1: That is good. You know,
0: because that's kind of the hardest part.
1: You always say, raise your kids for the generation that they're in.
0: Yeah, we're always complaining about technology and everything. But I'm like, man, these kids kind of... So, like, I would imagine when he gets there, he's going to see a couple of kids that he's known and talked to.
1: Right.
0: And it'll be like old friends. Like, yo, was it recognized? You know what I mean? Like, hey, how are you? That's just easier, man.
1: Yeah. Because I don't know about you, but I think, once you've moved out of your parents' house and you've had your own space, no matter how bad that apartment is that you live in, how crappy it is, how little the refrigerator has in it to eat, all of those things that, suck about it,
0: right,
1: you still kind of would rather have it than go back with your parents. Not just because it's a feeling of, I didn't make it, but because you just don't want to have to share the same roof as your parents. I mean, you don't want to have to follow those rules anymore. I remember coming back from Seattle to visit for like a wedding, and I stayed with my parents, and that at least that was the plan. And I ended up getting a hotel. I felt bad, but it was like, I can't sit in this living room and wonder if I'm waking up my parents or wonder if that food in the pantry is for my dad's lunches tomorrow.
0: I was in my mid-20s and came back and was like, all right, I got to get a job, something, right? I think I've been fired from radio. I'm like, all right, what am I going to do? Let me regroup. I

0: came in, and I think like the second day, I brought a girl home.
1: Right.
0: You know, my dad came in to wake me up, and there's a girl in my bed just laying with me. He's like, oh, hi. Nice to meet you. And then I come downstairs later. You know, she leaves. I come downstairs later. He goes, you know, hey, man, you're a grown man. I know you've been in a war and everything. He's like, you know, but. And actually, I mean, I he wasn't lying. He's like, your mom, she's going to freak out. Like, you're coming home at like 4 o'clock. She's still waiting up. I'm like, well, what have you guys been doing while I was? He's like, we didn't see you.
2: Right.
0: But now you left at 7 o'clock. We know you're going out with your buddies. Now we're worried about you. But we didn't know where you were. Boy, yes. It's just something, you know, you don't think about.
1: You're out living
0: it's
1: your
0: like,
1: life.
0: So now she's freaking out, you know. And then you come, when you do come home, you're bringing broads home. You got to, you know, what do you, and he wasn't like, you got to leave. He's just like, we got to set some rules.
1: Find a
0: He's like, and I know, because in his mind, he's like, I remember I moved back with my dad. He's like, when I got back from Vietnam, and he was like, hey, you got to do this. And I was like, what are you talking about? Man, I've just been
1: imagine?
0: In Vietnam.
1: Right. Can you imagine?
0: I'm not doing it, you know? And he's like, so I get it. And then literally, I picked up the phone, and I called a buddy, and I'm like, yo, did you buy that house yet? He's like, yeah, I moved in yesterday. I'm like, can I rent a room? He's like, yeah, for free. But I was like, I hung up the phone.
1: Right.
0: I'm like, I'm going to live with Steve. And he's like, now? And I'm like, yeah, I think so.
1: Right, this minute.
0: He's like, do you need anything? I'm like, no, I'm just going to grab my clothes and go over there.
1: Yep.
0: Cool. When he was like, in his head, it wasn't like, I was like, thank God.
1: You can't go back.
0: Because this could get, you know, it could get weird. You can't go back.
1: And maybe you can't, I mean, I know people do. Maybe you can get comfortable. Maybe you have your reasons. But for most people that I've talked to, you can't go back. It's just not comfortable. Those things that you think you would like about it, like having the food stuff, it doesn't matter anymore because you've had your own space. But the only thing that I've thought maybe would be worse than having to go back was that dorm situation, living with those kids that I didn't know, that didn't respect one another, didn't respect me or my space. At least in my situation.
0: But for your situation, it didn't work out. I'd say for 90% of the people who go, you end up meeting friends.
1: Yeah, yeah.
0: That you stay with forever. And then, like, yeah, your first semester, college. Your first year is, you know, awkward, and you're not really hanging out with the guys that you live with because you've met your own people, and they live at different places, and you're hanging out with them. But then after your first year, right, the same with the Navy. Then after my first year, then I was just living with guys. I was like, oh, I want to live with this guy. They're like, oh, yeah, we don't care.
1: Yeah.
0: Just pick who you want to live with. Same thing. So, you know, and then by that time, you know, you're living in an apartment off campus, and now you've met your lifelong friend. So it only sucks for a little bit.
1: Right.
0: If you don't meet that person.
1: Yeah, and it only sucks, really, depending on the college and the dorm situation, for that first year. I mean, I really think that's a freshman thing, right, where you're supposed to live in those
3: horrible
1: conditions.
3: Yeah, some of them require it now,
1: right,
3: to live in the dorms.
1: But even if they require it, different schools have different dorm setups, so it could be a lot worse. If you have the situation where you have to walk and wait in line to go to the bathroom and all that, that would be, you know, worst-case scenario. A lot of dorms that I hear people talk about for their freshman year, they had at least a bathroom in the room. Like you said, you had one. That's a game changer.
0: What do you have in case? Do you have a full kitchen in your dorms? Or no?
3: I
0: don't think they do. Most of them don't do that, right?
1: You had a bathroom, though.
0: Yeah, and a lot of them have a bathroom. You split with other people, right?
1: That's a big deal.
0: You either get lucky or not, but you still, to live like normally, like an apartment, you have to move off campus, right?
3: Yeah, so it was me and my roommate, and then there's a bathroom that, and like with the shower that we would share with the two other girls on the other side.
0: Right.
3: So we were gonna have like a unit, but there was no kitchen or nothing.
1: Yeah. But that bathroom, having that bathroom shared there is a big deal compared to someone that has to walk down the hallway and use that sort of shared bathroom for the whole floor or
3: they
1: whatever.
3: They still have
1: it is.
3: Them. Like,
0: a lot of them do. Yeah. And you get, like, I had that too. You get used to it, man. Just, you know, a bunch of dudes on your floor walking around with a towel wrapped around their waist and shower shoes. Like, you know, here's one of those things you get used to. Like, it's life. Like, you can get used to boot camp, you can get used to prison. Right?
1: Sure.
0: So you can get used to this.
1: I'm just saying
0: it's not ideal.
1: Maybe that situation where you have to walk down the hall, you have to put on shoes to go to the bathroom and walk down the hall and all that. Maybe in that situation you go, living with my parents is better than... Not for just your freshman year. When you're moving out that first time, it's everything. But if you were to continue to live in that situation, you might go, okay, well, I'd like to have a bathroom. I saw this thing that was saying, you know, when people have lived with roommates, which I know some are, you've got how many? Three roommates?
3: Right now?
1: You've got three other roommates, but they all have boyfriends, right?
3: I technically have two, but each of them have... I'm the third roommate, but each of them have like a boyfriend.
1: Oh, I thought there were four of you total. Okay, so there's three of you. You're in a three-bedroom apartment.
3: Yeah, I don't think there's many four bedrooms unless you're renting out a house or something.
0: Well, you don't have... does someone have a master with a bathroom in it?
1: She does.
3: Yeah, I pay 20 bucks more a month. which is such a blessing. With the boyfriends and everything, intern in and out, I don't know what they're eating, but I am so glad I have my own bathroom.
0: Yeah.
1: And I don't know what it's like for, I don't know what girls live like at your age when there's roommates and all that. I don't know what the fridge looks like. I know what it was like with my guy roommates, and it was, you know, kind of a disaster.
3: It's
1: there was
3: intense.
1: Nothing in it. There was maybe half a case of beer, a couple of Pepsis, and a carton of cigarettes in the freezer. There wasn't much. We ate Taco Bell.
0: I will say that was a good thing about being in the Navy was that, well, I guess you have the meal plan. So what were you guys?
1: Yeah,
0: like
1: that's
0: in college, there was nothing. You didn't have a refrigerator,
1: there.
0: Really, right?
3: Yeah, you just had like a mini fridge.
0: Right,
3: yeah.
0: Exactly. You got some drinks and a bottle of wine and some shakes, right?
1: You can go get food whenever you want.
0: Right.
1: That's the absolute best part. But when you've lived with roommates and then you have your own space and you've experienced both, they ask people who've had, you know, lived with roommates and lived on their own to rank, you know, the biggest things, the best parts about living on your own and not having
0: as opposed to having a roommate.
1: Yeah,
0: opposed, I guess those roommates, including your parents.
1: Yeah, well, I think they're just talking about once you move out of the house,
0: okay,
1: and you've had roommates. The single person luxuries that you might not be aware of, or you might not be aware of how important it is. And I don't know if anything comes to mind for you. What the biggest thing is for me, it's just the, and maybe this is too broad, but it's the expectation of knowing that everything is going to be the way I left it. So if I want things a certain way, then that's how they will be. If I feel like the place needs to be cleaned up and I want to keep it clean for a week, then that's up to me. If I have roommates and I decide to clean up and they come home and destroy the place before I get home from work that night, it can be frustrating.
0: Yeah, but also, I mean, I don't know what your roommates were like, but when I lived with roommates for so long, leaving different areas and cities and apartments and houses, and I left home when I was 17. Sometimes it was awesome because you come home and your roommate would clean the whole
1: place.
0: Maybe
1: they cleaned. Yeah.
0: Like, oh,
1: I never
0: man,
1: had
0: look at that. Refrigerator's clean. The whole place is vacuumed. Like, it looks like,
1: I think I had bad roommates.
0: Always like, I got you. So, like, a lot of times we kind of split
1: Could
0: back.
1: Be the opposite, yeah.
0: And so you, like, get surprised when you come home. Or, you know, you're like, holy crap. Well, your boy's cooking steaks on the grill. My God.
1: That'd be
0: my
1: good
0: God. So don't,
1: really
0: you know,
1: good roommate.
0: I mean, that happened to us all the time.
1: Well, the top thing that people said was, The biggest luxury that you have living on your own is knowing that whatever food is left, if you have that last piece, of, you know, if there was a piece of chocolate cake that you brought home from work and you put it in the fridge and you're looking forward to it, you know it's going to be there. No one else is there to take it. And that is it can be infuriating when you live with roommates if people are, if you have a bad roommate.
0: And maybe, I don't know, maybe it's just my house because there's just three dudes in there.
1: Yeah, no kidding.
0: Right,
1: you're
0: so we're
1: kind of
0: like college roommates now, only those two don't pay and they don't have jobs. That's what it seems to be like me.
1: Right, yeah.
0: They're always like, I'm the one, and yeah, we've all been through this with roommate situations too. It's like the one who actually makes money.
1: Yeah.
0: That one's got to pay extra because the other two just don't have it.
1: Yeah.
0: Though that's my kids.
1: Right.
0: They're just two guys who live with me. We like the same stuff. Sports are always on. We play video games, cook out. They just don't kick in.
1: Yeah.
0: Right? Same thing. That said, I don't know what it was like at your house growing up, but for me growing up, like having the last piece of cake in my house that you got from a restaurant when you went out with your girlfriend and put in the fridge does not mean it is going to be there when you get home. Your dad or your brother will eat that thing.
1: Oh, yeah.
0: Right? So, I mean, I don't know that it's any different than having roommates.
1: Right.
0: Right?
1: I think they're just saying,
0: like, I think my youngest the other day, you know, it was like roommate. You know, it was like, God damn it, man. Did you eat my, I think it was, you know, whatever, Chinese food? And he's like, yeah. I'm like, son of a bitch. And that, you know, just like having roommates, they're brothers.
1: Yeah. Except, you know, they're your kids. But they are in a lot of ways.
0: They're roommates.
1: I mean, they literally are roommates, right? Because you're sharing the space with them.
0: Right. But I just pay extra for the
1: there
0: master bath.
1: There is something about an adult.
0: I walk by their bathroom, I'm like, Jesus Christ, man.
1: But it
0: Clean
1: is different.
0: It, up, boys.
1: It is different when it's an adult who you're supposed to be sharing responsibilities with, splitting rent. You're supposed to be considerate of one another, you know, to a certain extent. We've all had,
0: well,
1: I say we all, a lot of people
0: kids,
1: have
0: though.
1: Bad roommates.
0: I think, yeah, I get what you're saying, and I get it, but I just, the one thing, like, that never happened. That wouldn't happen when I was growing up. My dad, if I brought home to-go food,
1: alone.
0: I'm saying, but if I brought home to-go food, my dad wouldn't eat it.
1: Mm-hmm.
0: My mom wouldn't eat it, and my sister didn't live there. So that was something new to me. To experience of, like, you know, people grabbing the other person's t-shirt, all that stuff that happens, you know, stealing someone's belt, and now I woke up to go to work, and I don't have a goddamn belt, and you wore my shoes, Eric, god damn it. And he's like, relax, bro.
1: Yeah.
0: Right? But now, like, at least with them growing up as brothers so close to each other, happens all the time anyway.
1: Right.
0: I know, you wear my, and sometimes I'll put away, you know, laundry or whatever. I'll be like, all right, I'm going to hang, where do you guys want me to hang up the t-shirts? And they'll be like, well, whatever room's fine, because we steal them from each other all the time. Like, so it's almost like, you know,
1: yeah,
0: they're roommates now. So
1: I
0: think it's because,
1: I know a lot of people.
0: I think if people have brothers or sisters in a close age, I think that adjustment to roommates is a lot less. It was a huge adjustment for me.
1: For sure.
0: Because
1: me
0: I just
1: too.
0: Lived in a house. It was just my mom and dad. They were not roommates. They were like wardens.
1: Mm-hmm.
0: And I was a prisoner, right? And they fed me and they gave me money and they gave me a work release program.
1: Yeah.
0: Right?
1: And
0: I got to leave sometimes on good behavior.
1: Yeah.
0: And, you know, but with them, I think it's way more like roommates.
1: Yeah.
0: I think more.
1: Of all the stuff on the list, people said living with roommates and living on their own. The thing that they liked, the one that stuck out to me that I wouldn't have thought of is the thermostat thing. Having full control over your own thermostat, setting the temperature at whatever you want the temperature to be. You don't have to worry about anybody else saying they're cold or saying that they don't want to pay this much for AC this month. Or maybe you don't want to pay that much. Maybe you got a roommate who's trying to, you know, keep it at 66 degrees in the middle of July and you're getting a $600 a month electric. But whatever the case, having control of that thermostat, and maybe that's also just a guy thing, I'm not sure. But having full control of that thermostat with no one else messing with it is a thing that you would never think before you live on your own would be an issue. And then once you've lived on your own, it can be. And maybe it's just
0: the
1: specific roommate.
0: I don't know. Yeah, I don't know.
1: You never had a roommate who tried to mess with I'm cold, and would turn the AC off?
0: You know what? I don't remember fighting about it. How about that? Yeah. Or I don't remember being upset about it. I'm sure they probably just changed it, or I changed it, and it was, you know, I don't know.
1: Yeah.
0: But I'm also, for most of the time, I lived in Florida. It was a million degrees outside, so you probably had that thing on as low as it could go.
1: It's
0: no matter what you know what I mean? Or so it might not have been anything you can argue on. Just like, turn the goddamn thing as low as it'll go. It's still too hot in here. You know?
1: Right. Which
0: you're living in, you know, Florida.
1: Yeah, and we're doing now ish. Right.
0: Mm-hmm.
1: Pretty soon, if not now. If you already got yours,
0: I got mine on. Yeah.
1: Yeah.
0: I turned it on the first time the other day.
1: Did you guys get it glued together for the summer?
0: It seems to work.
1: It's going to be going this one more summer.
0: Let's hope.
1: Yeah. Well, this
0: my
1: is summer number bond. What? It was like 5 years
0: three
1: ago he
0: four.
1: Said, hey, I think next year you're going to have to get a new one. So he's
0: he was like, let's just keep posting this. Let's just keep, you know, trying to figure this out, which is nice. And plus, our friend Melissa texted me yesterday and was like, my AC's not working. What's your guy's name?
1: And he took care of it. He's such a nice guy.
0: Man, yeah, he's super, like, yeah, I'll go take
1: nice.
0: It. A&A service of plumbing. I think you just look it up, go get him. But yeah, I know because I texted her, and then she texted me back, and he said he'd be over today. He said because we're friends.
1: Man, at this point, I feel
0: dude's
1: like your
0: awesome.
1: AC is gonna outlast the one that I just had replaced like 5 years ago.
0: And I got a thing the other day. I didn't even know, but he just texted me. It was like, dude, I swung by your house just to make sure it was working.
1: Really?
0: I was in the neighborhood. He's like, yeah, I just wanted to make sure, man.
1: Like
0: he's as concerned
1: parent.
0: As me.
1: Yeah, no kidding. Right.
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1: Yo.
0: From Church of Laszlo, 98.9 The Rock. I'm telling you, man, even on a text line, as soon as I said it, somebody texted in, Vornado, I love those things. man, if I was an influencer, I would be an ambassador for them.
1: For the fans, Vornado
0: fans?
1: I'm
0: telling you, man, it's unbelievable. They will work. Unbelievable. Get a big one, put it in your room. Next level.
1: Good fan is good, Summer, but I still think your air conditioning should work. An apartment that you pay for. But.
0: Well, I know it should, but I mean, you could argue about it all day.
1: Seems like they're not going to do anything.
0: Sweating your underpants. Yeah. Or you could buy a goddamn Vornado and then argue about it. Like, what do you want? Up to you. We can argue it all day if you want in this goddamn sweat box. Or I could buy a portable AC unit or a fan and then argue about it when it's a little bit cooler in here.
2: Yeah, get mad about it when I can think clearly, sleep clearly, all those kinds of things.
0: Yeah, I would
1: somebody
0: get
1: this girl a Vornado
0: first, right?
1: You want to do the news here in a minute?
0: Yep, let's do
1: all
0: it.
1: All right.
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6: Yo!
7: Yo!
6: Hit me with that news and information, you big, dumb son of a bitch.
7: Well, thanks, Smarty Pants. This Will Levis story, the quarterback
6: Man,
7: in Tennessee.
6: I was just talking to my boss about it outside, yeah, having a smoke, yeah.
7: The sex tape story. It's a story that's kind of been around because the sex tape leaked a while ago.
6: I wasn't thinking about that. I was thinking about the gambling guy. Anyway, the Texas Tech quarterback, whatever his name is.
7: So we should talk about that as well. But the Levis story involving the sex tape. Have you heard about this?
6: No.
7: Oh, okay. Well, the sex tape itself, I think, leaked in 2024, something like that. I have not seen the sex tape. I don't know who has, but it's a sex tape of Will
6: seen
7: Levis.
6: It. I was in it.
7: Right. Will Levis and his ex-girlfriend, Gia. And the reason that it's back in the news and kind of dominating at least sports and pop culture talk right now is because his mom went on a podcast and discussed this sex tape and what was going on behind the scenes, which is just such a horrifying thought. I mean, we can all only imagine, hopefully, only imagine what it would be like to have a sex tape out there and then your mom being involved in your, attempt to get this thing scrubbed from the internet. Turns out this was, she claims, done by some Eastern European hackers that got this sex tape.
6: So he had the tape on his computer or something?
7: It was on someone's phone. They got a hold of it. They leaked it, and then they wanted money to get the tape scrubbed. Now, whether or not any of this is true, I don't think any of that's been confirmed, but his mom, going on this podcast, talking about it, is the first that I think anyone has heard about what was going on behind the scenes.
6: What podcast had Will Levis' mom on it? Why don't we do that?
7: No kidding. It's the Ross Tucker Football Podcast.
6: Ross Tucker.
7: Yeah, Ross Tucker Football
6: Podcast.
7: Dude scored,
6: man. Good for him.
7: Will Levis' mom. Well, who knew? You know, Beth Levis is giving me the show. What's she going to talk about? I don't know. Hopefully something good. Well, yeah, you got something really good.
8: This morning, the mother of NFL quarterback Will Levis has revealed her son spent a, quote, exorbitant amount of money trying to remove his leaked sex tape from the internet.
9: Ultimately, a lot of the content was taken down, but you know, you can never scrape anything entirely from the internet.
8: She says hackers obtained the material by breaching one of Will's devices when he was in college.
9: We come to find out this was a Eastern European hacking group that is notorious for trying to target what they think might be an attractive couple that they can then expose.
7: Now, I guess for the
6: that
7: last
6: seems
7: couple
6: so odd to me. Like, and I don't know. Maybe. It just seems odd to me that these Eastern European hackers would be like, you know who we need to get is Will Levis's phone.
7: It's crazy.
6: Like, of all the phones
7: someone
6: you could pick in
7: money
6: the world to get somebody to pay you, you're going to get a college kid, Will Levis? Like, I know, there's a chance he could make a lot of money in the future, but it just seems of all the people in the world, you could go after somebody else's phone.
7: Is it just they happen upon it and go, hey, who is this person? Have money?
6: Like, I always feel like somebody told somebody. Somebody knew he had it and let him know.
7: Yeah, I don't know how to hack. I don't know anything about it. So I don't know when these guys are sitting around looking for victims, how they
6: go
7: about trying to find them.
6: NCAA starting quarterback and go through all their phones, right?
7: Or they're just looking at servers to see what's available.
6: Let's get Simon Cowell. Like, the list of people that would have more money with stuff to lose.
7: See, I think it would be more of a backwards thing. Like, they hack a server. They look at the server to see if there's anything valuable on it. They're going through it. Is there anything on here that's valuable? Anything we could use? And then they say, oh, here's this stuff from Will Levis's phone. It could be a targeted attack where they go after person individually.
6: What server?
7: I'm not a hacker, so I don't know.
6: Yeah,
7: I'm saying,
6: they just go to T-Mobile and these Eastern European guys notice the name Will Levis, and they're like, we should go through his stuff? It just seems like a stretch. Like,
7: right. I don't know how it would happen. The whole, like, the idea that cyber hackers are able to take down corporate emails and then say, hey, you're going to pay us $1 million, or we're going to keep your email locked down, is
6: still crazy to me.
7: But
6: too,
7: at least that sort of makes
6: more
7: sense.
6: Like, as opposed to a random Will Levis.
7: But when they, the first one I remember, the big story was Paris Hilton's What were those phones called back in the day? The flip phones? Sidekick. The Sidekick. Remember when her Sidekick got hacked?
6: That makes sense.
7: And that, yeah, and that was kind of the beginning of the hacked smartphones, the hacked devices. And it feels like, you know, mixed in there, we also had some intentional, quote-unquote, leaked sex tapes that helped a lot of people's careers, some that didn't. But in cases like this, I'm with you. I don't know how they go about getting a hold of this stuff, finding these people. But I do know that over the last couple of years since this thing was leaked, a lot of people online, a lot of trolls spread rumors, lies, whatever, that the girlfriend, the ex-girlfriend who's in the sex tape, leaked this herself, that she did it because she was mad. It was a bitter breakup, whatever, and so she did it to embarrass him.
6: She did, maybe a new boyfriend, maybe somebody they know, maybe one of Will Levis's college roommates.
7: Yeah.
6: But just to think, two dudes in Scandinavia or somewhere, like, man, I'll tell you whose stuff we got to go through, Will Levis's, just seems like a stretch.
7: Yeah,
6: but like if they leaked something from me, like, dude, what are you doing?
7: Right.
6: Why are you even looking at my stuff?
7: Imagine this girl for the last couple of years, it's bad enough she's got a sex tape out there that she didn't want to, you know, to be on the internet, presumably. But then you've got, because this guy's a celebrity, at least a very public figure, he's a celebrity now.
6: I mean, to some degree.
7: Just a public figure.
6: Such a crazy
7: Now you've got people coming after you saying, you leaked this, you did this because you were bitter. That's bad. So if nothing else, I guess at least Will Levis's mom going on this podcast and saying, no, it was hackers who did this, maybe that makes the ex-girlfriend feel a little better. That maybe she feels validated now, like, hey, I told you guys it wasn't me. I'm not a revenge porn person. It's kind of, not that a woman wouldn't do that. Typically, you think of if someone's bitter and they're going to leak sex pictures, it's kind of a guy thing, but girls absolutely could do it.
6: I don't know what the ratio is.
7: Maybe
6: that of all of them, you know, that seems like, you know, an equal opportunity.
7: Certainly equal opportunity. You think it breaks down equally?
6: I don't know.
7: I just think that girls are more likely to say they don't want their pictures out there or those videos.
6: I don't want stuff on girls' phones.
7: You're right. No,
6: like,
7: I don't think she would ever do that.
6: No, of course. That's not what I think.
7: No, I just have this, maybe it's false, but this assumption that girls are slightly more likely to say, I don't want that stuff out there. I would really be upset if that stuff was out there.
6: But I, in my head, I'm thinking of the Maroon 5 guy where they release text messages.
7: Mm-hmm.
6: This is what he said to me privately. These are the things he talked about. Here's pictures of him, you know, masturbating into a phone, you know what I mean?
7: Yeah, like, I guess I'm talking about sex tape. If sex were there involved, if they're naked, if they're having sex, if they're going to be nude or exposed in these images or these videos themselves. But either way, the mom is saying it wasn't her, so we can end that rumor now. And she's saying that they paid, she doesn't say how much, not that I've seen, she just says that they paid an exorbitant amount of money to try to get this video scrubbed from the internet, and it didn't work. So of course I'm really, really curious what that number is. How much money did you give
6: these hackers? Jonah Hill, Keanu Reeves movie.
7: What happens in that movie?
6: Yeah, Keanu Reeves. You know, right? Some guy's like, I got a picture of you.
7: And he does the same thing once he tries to
6: blackmail Keanu Reeves, and Jonah Hill's his lawyer. And it started at $14 million, and Jonah Hill talked down to $35,000.
7: $35,000. Well, that's a big
6: because
7: discount.
6: They did what we don't. Actually, interestingly enough, they did what we talked about all the time, and they were like, "Yo, go do an interview on TV and tell them what happened.
7: Get in front of it
6: and take all the power away from them. Mm-hmm. Be like, yeah, this happened." And they're like, "You're a victim.
7: Yeah,
6: go out there and be a victim." I think their whole, you know, kind of funny. Rarely do we get, you know, rich white guys who can be victims, but you are one.
7: Yeah.
6: So go own this, right?
7: Well, in Will Levis's case, they paid all this money. I guess the hackers did what they could because they did take the video down from most of these websites. All the mainstream platforms saw the video disappear, but it's the internet. So, you know, you can't really get rid of it. And his mom said that. She said, quote, you can never scrape anything entirely from the internet. It's there forever. There's a footprint, unfortunately. So they tried. There were, you know, it was a little bit harder, I guess, to find, maybe even a lot harder to find, but it's still out there. At the end of the day, the hackers got what they wanted, though, which is an exorbitant amount of money. What do you think that is? Is it hundreds of thousands of dollars? Is it over $1 million? Is it just $10,000? And she's like, that's an exorbitant amount of money.
6: No, because
7: I think she'd say exorbitant for at least six figures, don't you? Or I mean, sure, $50,000 is an exorbitant amount of money, but I'm guessing for him, the listening to her talk about it, I would say that it was over six figures that they spent trying to get this video down. And if you were his crisis manager, which you've kind of already touched on this, what would your advice of them to have been? Would it be to pay them? I think you would have said, we just got to go out there and get in front of it, right?
6: Yeah, I think I would start save with that.
7: Save the money. Because you're not going to be able to get
6: I'd be like, I don't care. I'd be like, tell them you don't care. Post as much as you want.
7: Yeah, I feel
6: put
7: bad for my ex.
6: Send it to me. I'll post it too. Like, because that's the only way. You're not going to scrub it. They already have it. So, and you're not, and by the way, you don't know if you pay them, you know, right?
7: Right.
6: Do they really get rid of it? So I think you just got to say, like, yeah, no, I don't care. And by the way, if you get out of it, you can get out in front of it and play the victim card, or you can just get out of it and be like, I don't care. Put the video wherever you want. What it also does is stops other people from doing it. But you just put an end to it for once and for all. Like, nobody else is getting another video of you, nothing. You just, you know, I don't know, do an interview on whatever sports podcast guy you like, talk about it and be like, yeah, I got a sex tape. I was in college. I had sex with my girlfriend. There's video of it. Somebody hacked my phone and put it out there.
7: Yeah.
6: Hope you guys like it. I just say that.
7: Your ex, you know, like, this was a private moment. I feel bad for her that this happened. You know, I don't believe that she was part of this. We know that there were hackers involved, and it's supposed to remain private. It sucks that people do this, but it is what it is, and it's out there, right? And that's that. The thing that made me feel sick when listening to this was when his mom's on this podcast, she says that she remembers the exact moment that her son called her to tell her about this. And she said that she was in her car and he calls her and he says, his very first words were, I'm so sorry, Mom.
6: Yeah.
7: I'm so sorry, Mom.
6: It reminds me of Portnoy.
7: What happened with Portnoy? He calls Mom?
6: Well, somebody accused him of sex something.
7: Sort of like kind of rapey stuff.
6: Videotapes and all this stuff, but he was like, yeah, this didn't happen.
7: Yeah, like, I remember that.
6: Right? And so he did a
7: big press conference.
6: Did a press conference on like all of the major social medias and on Barstool.
7: Mm-hmm.
6: And then
7: he quashed it pretty good.
6: And went out and here's all the text messages.
7: But did he call his mom?
6: No, but one of the things was after he did all the text messages and said, this is what was said to me. She said this happened. Here's the text messages that I sent back to her. And basically like, yeah, no, I didn't want to see her anymore. Was I rude to her after we had sex? Yeah, I was. I wanted her to leave and she didn't. He's like, you know, but if there's any victim here, it's me. Because all this was consensual. I can prove it to you. But now my mother's got to read this.
7: Oh, I do remember that.
6: Right? He's like, that victim here is me. Because now my mom has to read about me being a horny guy trying to bang younger girls.
7: Right.
6: I'm like, that's the only victim here is my mother.
7: Boy, I don't think that I make that call. If I'm a quarterback and I got this bright future ahead of me and there's a sex tape, I'm worried about the sex tape. I get that. I'm stressed. But I don't know that I call my mom and have a conversation. Maybe you do because it's going to be in the news. But I think I just let her find out. And when it comes up, it comes up. In my family, I think what would happen is my mom and I would never discuss it. I know that she knows that I know that she knows, but we never actually talk about it. I'm sure it's possible that my brothers have talked to her about it at some point. I'm sure her friends have talked to her about it.
6: She's got hers out there, so it's like you guys know.
7: Yeah, she's used to it. Right. I know.
6: Well, I'm just saying, that's something you don't bring up at dinner.
7: It's not all.
6: Like, she's like, oh, I saw you got a sex tape. Yeah, I saw you too. Nobody wants to talk
7: about it. But I don't think I have to call my mom and say, Mom, I'm so sorry, but there's a sex tape of me out there. I don't know. Would you feel the need to call your mom and tell her? And Warner?
6: I wouldn't, but but I'm not in his position. Like, you know,
7: it's hard to try and imagine. Sense, like,
6: if you think everybody's going to Google this, if she's going to see it on here, the morning show where he grew up, and they're talking about it. Like,
7: she'll hear about
6: if it gets that big, then maybe I just say, hey, you're going to hear some news about me. Whatever. Don't worry about it. I'm fine.
7: I think
6: you have to, as opposed to what I don't want is for her to hear two douchebags in 98.9 The Rock talking about it and then call me and be like, there's a sex tape. Like, I don't want it to start that way.
7: Yeah.
6: I'm at least going to try to mitigate the damage.
7: I guess it depends on your mom and the relationship you have. My mom would not call me if she heard about it from two douchebags, and I'm sure her friends would tell her about it, like I said, but I just think it would just go undiscussed between the two of us. And it would always be there.
6: Oh, if it came up, my mother would definitely call.
7: My mom wouldn't talk to me about it. Oh, it would just be one of those things.
6: I think she might call and just be like, are you okay? But I don't think she'd be like, what's on it?
7: If she was worried about me.
6: She'd be worried about me for sure.
7: If she was really worried, then she might say like, hey, what's happening with all this? You know, were you going to tell me about it? Or are you trying to, Are these people trying to extort you? I don't know. Summer, do you call your mom and say, Mom, I'm so sorry?
3: Yes, I call my mom about literally everything.
7: But you tell her you're sorry? I mean, why are you sorry to... I
3: think I would hit it more with the, you would not believe what I just found out.
7: They're going to release a sex tape of me?
3: Yeah. Don't check your phone.
7: Yeah, there is that. Like, hey, if someone says they've got a sex tape of me, they do. So don't watch it. Don't click any links that somebody says. I don't need you seeing that.
6: Yeah.
7: I mean, at least back in my day, if people made a sex tape, it was on VHS or, you know, 8mm or whatever they were using. It wasn't online. I remember when that sex tape movie came out with Jason Segel. And who else was it? Was that, what's her face? I don't remember. Someone on Twitch will know, or the text line. But the whole plot of that movie, right, is that they make this sex tape and then it ends up in the cloud. He thought he deleted it, it had been backed up, and so it leaks. And I remember at the time thinking, that's so dumb. You wouldn't automatically upload stuff like that to the cloud. And now I'm like, of course, everybody does, because they don't have enough storage on their device, right? So we all have iCloud accounts or Google Drives or Amazon, whatever it's called, and this stuff happens. This stuff gets uploaded to the cloud. I wonder the percentage of people that have naked pictures of their partners, of themselves on their phones. I see these numbers sometimes, and I've seen numbers that say that it's as high as 40-some percent, and I've seen others that say it's the majority of people have intimate photos of them or their partners on their phones. So whatever the number is, it's a lot of people that have it, and that means that there's a lot of that stuff that's on a server somewhere, in the cloud, that someone could hack and get a hold of. And you know, if you come across somebody that's got money, I suppose you could try to extort them. Hell of a way to start your career, you know? I don't know much about Will Levis.
6: I think he even lost his starting job, right? I mean, he's been around for a while. I'm surprised, like I said.
7: I thought this was like his first year in the NFL year. This would be his second year. He's been around longer than that? Okay. I really don't know. He seems like a kid to me, but maybe it's been longer.
6: I mean, he hasn't been for a long time, but when did he get drafted? 2023. Second round.
7: Okay.
6: So, yeah.
7: So it's been a couple years, So it's, I guess it's not the start to your career, but it is, it's a hell of a thing to have happen to anybody, right? And to spend all that money, whatever that dollar amount was, only makes it worse.
6: The other thing he has to realize, this is going to be gone.
7: Right, like, that's just it, though.
6: It's going to move on. Somebody else is going to have a sex tape. Somebody's going to get shot. You know, it's weeks.
7: Yeah.
6: It's weeks, you know. Now, to me, like, when you're paying them and your mom's going on again, it's like, you know, you're taking a two-day story and making it a three-day story. Now people are talking about your mom. Like,
7: right.
6: Just go do one interview and say, I don't care.
7: Yeah.
6: It's embarrassing. I don't like it. I hope it doesn't help anybody else. I hope they catch them.
7: Yep.
6: You know, obviously, it's a, you know, but I'm not going to pay people. It's it. I'm not going to do it.
7: Because you can't scrub it. Now, you could tell those hackers, hey, look, if I'm going to give you money, here's what I'll do. I'll give you money to go hack someone else's phone, like Aaron Rodgers. Get me a sex tape of another quarterback. Show me that you have it. I'll pay good money for it, and then we'll release it, and they'll stop talking about me. Because that's all it takes is for the next sex tape to come out. I mean, the truth is, Will Levis's sex tape, how many of us were talking about it?
6: None. I didn't even know you were talking about the Texas Tech quarterback. That's why I'm like, you know, you're making the story bigger than
7: now. It's a lot bigger.
6: Which also at the beginning of the story is like, why are you hacking Will Levis?
7: Yeah.
6: Like, what of all the people, why Will Levis?
7: And I guess my thing was like that. And why are you talking to your mom about it? And why is your mom going on podcasts talking about it? Oh my God, is this what happens when you have a sex tape leak and you're a public figure? You have to go to your mom for help. What a nightmare. So kids, be careful.
6: She probably did it on her own, right?
7: Who?
6: His mom. I know. Can't imagine
7: I'm sure
6: that.
7: She did. Like, yeah, I'm sure he found out. He probably got a call or sees a headline. He's like, what? She was on a podcast. What? Oh, my God, mom. Right. I mean, that's, talk about embarrassing. I know you say that your mom can be dramatic. Now just imagine that some producer, douchebag producer of a podcast, calls your mom.
6: I could hear
7: of course.
6: Like, and she's like, yeah,
7: and someone sends you a link and it's your mom.
6: Mom
7: talking on a podcast in Detroit.
6: God,
7: you're like, God, no, mom.
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2: Yo. Well, Laszlo, your son's graduation is behind you. It's all done.
3: We made it.
2: A lot of people, I think, have been to graduations in the last week or so.
3: Sure.
2: I don't know how many are, you know, still upcoming, but I would think there's more of them behind us than ahead of us at this point. I've seen some parents that were very upset about outdoor graduations that got rained out and things like that. You know, so there was a story in Michigan about kids all driving their tractors to graduation. I was like, okay. Michigan has a lot of, there's a lot of different kinds of people in Michigan. You like all kinds of people in Michigan. You know what I mean?
3: I feel like it's
2: really rural and totally.
3: Yeah, it's like a lot of states.
2: Yeah,
3: I guess. Have a big city and then
2: everything else is rural.
3: I've never been there.
2: Yeah. But with all these graduations, you have your typical high school graduations.
3: But you're right. There's like the farmers and KKK and then beach towns.
2: Right.
3: Like it's, you know, it's like.
2: There's everything. It's
3: like. Petoskey is like this, you know, like a lake type of Key West type of. I mean, like there's just. Right.
2: Don't even get me started on the Upper Peninsula, which I've
3: never been there.
2: The last 5 years.
3: I've never been there.
2: With all these graduations, you think high school, you think college. Those are your, you know. I think legitimate graduations. Everything else is up for debate. Preschool graduations. My friend had to go to his niece's 8th grade graduation last week. I didn't do any of that when I was a kid. I don't know if you did. Did you have elementary school graduations? Preschool graduations?
3: I don't remember, to be honest with you. I mean, obviously, I don't. I feel like maybe, but we're not 8th grade for sure. I would remember.
2: You remember
3: if you
2: had a cap and gown,
3: 6th
2: right?
3: grade. No, but my kids did like 6th grade.
2: And did they get cap and gowns?
3: No, but everybody went out like into the, where they do recess or whatever, the playground, and they had a little stage, and they brought the kids up, and then, as for 6th grade, and then...
2: Walked across the stage?
3: Across the stage and hand them, and then they gave out awards for like the kids who got all A's the entire time or whatever.
2: Yeah. We didn't do any of that.
3: You know, that was it.
2: Well, that was fine. You'll see headlines about this... graduation in Ohio. I think it's Ohio, right, Summer? A kindergarten graduation and a brawl, a big fight at a kindergarten graduation.
3: Ooh,
2: and when you see that, you think, oh, no, kindergartners fighting. Also, I think, why do we have a kindergartner graduation? But I guess it's fairly normal these days. Turns out it's not the kids that are fighting, though. It's
3: the parents.
2: It's the parents. I mean, it's Ohio. The video is worth watching.

0: right. So
1: I mean, did you see the video, Summer? Did you see the woman in the pajamas? I mean, it's...
2: Yeah, there's a lot of, not to spoil, but there was a lot of people involved.
1: There's a lot of people.
2: Like a
1: melee. It turns into a full-on pileup, and there's women in their pajamas and sweatpants, and it's all about trying to get the best seat. You know, your kids only graduate kindergarten once, and they might be, in these mothers' cases, are probably the first kids to graduate kindergarten in their family. So it's a big deal, and they want a good seat. But what happens when... you're sitting somewhere and somebody says, no, I was already sitting there. I already claimed that seat. I put my little pamphlet there. Well, now words are being exchanged. Next thing you know, fists are flying, and then it's an all-out brawl. I mean, it looks like a Black Friday brawl. That's what it looks like. Those old videos we used to see, people fighting over that cheap TV at Best Buy, and they get in a huge fight inside the doors. That's what this looks like. It's supposed to be, you know, 5 and 6 year olds having a fake graduation.
3: Jessica Anderson is hoping new video showing the moments before the big fight at a kindergarten graduation at Queen of Apostles School will help clear her name. Video that came out was shocking. Grown adults fighting over where to sit. You can see punches being thrown, and then a woman, Jessica Anderson, in that pink jacket, grabs a woman by her hair.
4: Moved her from the pile, and her arm fell into a chair. Then we were surrounded by people, and she was hitting me. Didn't know what was happening, so I started swinging back.
3: Cell phone video was shot before the fight. You can see people sitting down waiting for the graduation when a man, Craig Mays, starts walking to the other side of the room, yelling at someone as people try to hold him back.
5: Her whole family in the first two rows just stand up. Five guys, five girls, they just all stand up. As I'm arguing with Jessica, I literally don't remember anything. I just know I was sucker punched. Once I was taken to the ground, it was probably four or five other guys that were on top of me, trampling me, punching me, kicking me in the head.
1: People got seriously hurt. One of the guys, first of all, you got adults fighting in a kindergarten graduation. Try and do better, Ohio. No. But second of all, it plays out just like you would expect it to if it involved kids. Because what happens? You've got two people that are fighting over something stupid, a seat, right? Oh, that's my chair. No, it's your chair. Then punches are thrown when they absolutely don't need to be thrown. You have a couple of people out of this massive group of adults, a couple of people that try to break up the fight. They're probably thinking, hey, I don't think we should be punching each other at our kids' kindergarten graduation. Sure. So they do the right thing. But then what does everybody else do? They pull out their phones and they start recording, which is good for us sitting here hundreds of miles away. We get to see it. But it's bad, I think, for society when you look down on this bird's eye view and you watch it play out and you go, this is exactly what a group of junior high kids would do. This is what I would expect from them. Maybe one or two kids try to break up the fight. The rest of them pull out their phones and start recording. And I go, wow, kids these days, they're all on their damn phones recording this instead of trying to break up the fight. But in this case, it's parents. One of the women, there was a guy that was interviewed by the news. He was one of the people who pulled out his phone to film. He said his baby mama was one of the people who got attacked badly. She ended up in the hospital, got staples in her head. She's bleeding all over the place, and now she's got staples in her head. He said her wrist was messed up. Her knees are messed up. He said, yeah, it was a bad day for my family. But, you know, luckily he caught the whole thing on tape.
0: Well, I guess nothing. It's proof.
1: That's the problem.
0: Show the police,
1: is that you've got people saying we still don't know exactly who started it because the cameras start rolling.
0: Got video.
1: But the cameras don't start rolling until after the fight has started, right? You don't think to start recording until people start throwing punches.
0: Right, so, you may not get the first one, but you got people getting hit for no reason.
1: You do have some of that
0: people
1: evidence.
0: People are going to get in trouble.
1: Yes, they say we don't know who started the fight, but we do know the whole auditorium quickly fell into chaos.
0: And who got
1: multiple
0: punched,
1: adults throwing down in the fracas, it says here. Punches throwing, hair pulled. Only a few good Samaritans trying to break it up. Everyone else pulls out their phones to film it. And then
0: I'm not trying to break that up.
1: People getting seriously injured.
0: I'm not trying to break that up.
1: A 26-year-old mother with staples in her head.
0: No, not a chance. I'm not jumping in there.
1: If you're standing there and a couple of women are fighting, what are you, you know? As a guy who's been through a divorce, you know how hard it is to get one person.
0: I'm not married to those women.
1: Right. And, you know, this could become a legal issue, right?
0: I'm not getting involved in that.
1: If it were kids, you can break it up. It's your kids' kindergarten.
0: I'm hoping a teacher comes. I'm not getting involved in kids fighting either.
1: Well, if you're standing there.
0: I need some other. I mean, if someone's going to get hurt.
1: Yeah.
0: But if it's just two kids squaring up and they punch each other a couple times, I'm walking away.
1: Well,
0: that last thing I need is for me to grab one kid and then one of the parents, like, don't touch my kid. And he punches me. And then they're like, oh, you hit the kid. Now I'm in trouble. I'm going to go find a teacher. Like, that's what you're paid for. I'm not paid to do that.
1: Yeah.
0: If it's my kid.

0: you know, I'll grab him.
1: Yeah.
0: If he's losing.
1: Well, exactly. That's when you try to break it up. Let this ride a little bit.
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3: My name is Jessa. One of the things I love the most about working for United Healthcare is that everybody matters. Every moment matters. There's a person behind every problem. I care because it's what I was put on this earth to do.
4: I'm Ben, and I work at United Healthcare. I am just one piece of a larger puzzle, but every piece matters. It's more than just work. We want to make the healthcare system better for everyone. I care because I want to make a difference. That's what committed to care means to me.

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1: Yo!
0: We're in Church of Laszlo on 98.9 The Rock. You good?
1: I am good. Are you? Good.
0: I seem to be
1: able
0: fine.
1: To believe it's time to do the news again, though?
0: Wow.
1: Crazy, man. Right?
0: Yeah. Crazy.
1: Crazy. I mean, look, if you listen to other news radio, is there such thing as news radio stations?
0: I don't think anymore.
1: I don't know.
0: I don't think they exist anymore.
1: I don't think they really do either, which is kind of weird. I mean, maybe somewhere on the AM dial, something pops up. I don't know. But
0: it's all opinion now, though.
1: Yeah.
0: They figured out that makes more money.
1: Yeah. People like to be angry. But if you watch, I guess, cable news or maybe network news in the mornings, like Good Morning America, the Today Show, and they're talking a lot about these elections. I don't care about that stuff, you know? Oh,
0: didn't somebody lose last night?

0: You know, does the Trump endorsed candidate still mean anything? Does Trump's endorsement still mean anything? And it looks like, yeah, a lot of times it does.
1: I don't think we get into it if we don't have to, but that's the overview, at least from where I sit, is like, yeah, it does matter to people who would vote in primaries in Republican primaries.
0: There's a lot of nuance that goes into each of
1: these. Right, and it could actually end up hurting you because now, you know, I mean, that at least is in somewhat the theory. You know, you get somebody to win against someone that, you know, moderate people feel comfortable with. Now you get this, you know, far right wing person, and now you can start losing states that you weren't losing before because now the Democrats just run a moderate person, and there you go.
0: And when you look at these, the news loves to just say, does the Trump-endorsed candidate win? Does the Trump-endorsed candidate lose? But it's worth looking at what were they polling at before? What was going on with their opponent? You know, were people sick of the opponent? Did somebody come in? Was this a big upset? And do we really think that Trump was the reason that Ken Paxton won this election? I don't know. Yeah. Anyway.
1: I mean, that part, yes.
0: Yeah, and that is the story because people want to know if Trump's endorsement still matters.
1: And it absolutely matters.
0: Clearly, right?
1: But the question is, does it matter in a general election or does it just matter in a primary? I think it's a primary, and I think that could be a problem.
0: Well, Paxton, you know, if you are curious, I guess, he dominated, and he won. I had the percentages highlighted somewhere. 64%. So 64% to 35%, it wasn't even really close. But and then the other political news is, you know, Trump's health. But we talked about that a little bit yesterday. It's all speculation.
1: Something happened yesterday. Did he go to the doctor yesterday?
0: Yeah, but I feel like we talked about that, right? And of course, he's going to say he's fine. Everyone else says, oh, what about those bruises? He does look a little bit older. Guess what? He's 80.
1: He is older.
0: But you know what? If we're going to talk about Trump and we're going to talk about him getting older, then let's talk about his actual birthday, which is coming up quite soon. And do you know what happens on his birthday? Summer, you know
1: fireworks.
0: What happens on his birthday?
2: Giant, amazing cake, a Trump cake.
0: Summer, there's something else. What are we going to do for Trump's birthday to really celebrate? Maybe we could do something at the White House, maybe right outside.
1: UFC.
0: In front of the baby. Have you seen it?
1: Have I seen UFC?
0: Have you seen what's been erected at the White House?
1: No.
0: Oh, my goodness. Well, we'll talk about it when we do the news here in just a minute.
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2: 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Partly cloudy today, the high 86. Clouds tonight, 68. Cloudy tomorrow, 79.
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3: Yo.
4: Yo.
3: All right.
4: Laszlo.
3: Yes?
4: You got to see the pictures if you haven't seen them yet. The UFC is coming to the White House where it belongs. And it's going to happen on Trump's birthday. We're only a couple weeks away. And, you know, I haven't been following the UFC closely for the last, 15 years now. But I used to watch it. I used to enjoy it.
3: I love it.
4: To the point where I think at one point I paid for one of the fights. And then, you know, if I wasn't, somebody was, and you chip in and you go over to their house. But I think maybe around the time that, and people who are old enough remember when Kimbo Slice came back and got his butt kicked by the, I think it was supposed to be Randy Couture that was supposed to fight or somebody, and they were sick or couldn't fight for some reason, so that guy with pink hair came in and beat him.
3: Yeah.
4: And I remember I paid for that, and I think that was about the end of my UFC fandom. Not that I started to hate it, I just didn't follow it. But now that it's going to be on the White House lawn, I mean, this is good. This is how you run a business. You want publicity, you want attention, you want your sport to be legitimate. This is a way to do it. The problem is, they said like, oh, we're going to open this up to the people. You know, I heard Trump talking about that. You know, these are hot tickets, but we're opening up the lawn. The problem is, it's going to cost like $1 million if you want to go see it. But what you should at least do. Yeah, it's real expensive.
3: What are tickets?
4: Well,
3: and what do you get with it? Like, you get like White House tour, like what, you know,
4: there's
3: what do you
4: some
3: get?
4: Packages that are being discussed. I don't know how much of it has been confirmed, but there are people who have been speaking to the press about how much this stuff costs, that lobbyists are involved, the whole deal, and that there are ticket packages that are going for like $1 million. But right now they've started to build the cage, whatever, the stuff for this fight. And it looks like a roller coaster on the White House lawn. It looks amazing. It's worth looking up. Don't look it up while you're driving.
5: New construction is underway for an unprecedented spectacle, a cage fight at the White House, a massive arch taller than the building itself, part of a makeshift arena for an upcoming Ultimate Fighting Championship event.
6: I have never seen anybody want anything so much as people want those tickets.
5: The mixed martial arts matches are scheduled for June 14th to celebrate America's 250th anniversary.
7: We are going to pull off the boldest idea in sports history.
5: Tickets are free, and the UFC is footing the bill for the event. But NBC News has learned sponsorship packages that include ringside seats have been selling for $1 million or more, according to a Republican lobbyist familiar with the process.
4: $1 million? You got that kind of cash?
3: I don't.
4: Oh, college. Damn. Otherwise, we'd be there, man. Well, you got to know somebody that can get us in, right? I mean, those free tickets are long gone. But you do? Who?
3: Well, maybe.
4: Barron?
3: No, but I mean, I've been talking about it. There's contacts everywhere. We just got to figure it out. But I don't know if you know, it's like, well, can you get them? And they're like, well, maybe.
4: It's always that sort of thing. You're waiting until the last minute to find out. It's like, hey, I'm going to have to buy

0: you know, tickets, flight, airplane tickets. If I'm going to this,
1: how far of a drive is it?
0: I don't know.
1: To D.C.
0: Probably too far. Can you look that up, Summer?
1: 12, 13 hours, maybe?
0: Yeah, it would be. I got to think you'd have to wake up first thing in the morning, and it'd be one of those drives where when you get there that night, before you get to your hotel, you're swerving a little bit on the road because you're so exhausted. But you could do it.
2: 16 hours.
0: How many?
2: 16.
0: Oh, you couldn't do that.
1: Why? You do it.
0: I mean, you could do it, but you'd have to split it up. I think you got to. I can't drive 16 hours straight. I could do 12. 13, but I somewhere around there I start to get exhausted.
1: I mean, it wouldn't be enjoyable, but it'd be worth it.
0: So you heard the tickets are supposed to be free for this UFC Freedom 250 event, but they're probably not going to be available, certainly not for free. $1.5 million sponsorship packages is what Summer's saying. You can't just go on Ticketmaster and buy a ticket for the South Lawn, but the UFC and these other corporate entities are, they said, utilizing their you know, the fact that this is ultra limited, utilizing that ultra limited capacity as a way to network and do fundraising. And so the ticket prices have just continued to go up and up and up. And these big corporate sponsorship packages are now, you know, at least rumored to be $1.5 million, as much as $1.5 million. There's a guest
1: list
0: that's handpicked. Like, who's keeping that money?
1: Yeah,
0: I don't know. I'd love to know. Is it going to pay for the ballroom? Is it going to the sponsors? Is it going to
1: slush fund, or does it go to the Republican National? I have no idea. Yeah. Is it just a fundraiser for them? Is
0: they said that the tickets are being bought by these big executives?
1: I'm sure that we're like, hey, I was going to throw $1.5 million at your party anyway in the elections. Why not grab some of these UFC fights?
0: They said these people who donate big bucks like to the ballroom and stuff like that. So I don't know if that means Bezos, but presumably people like that. That they're the ones who are going to be buying these or have been buying these. And then you've got these international sort of power players who, you know, want to be close to the president, and they're willing to pay. So it's a 250th anniversary party for the United States of America, right? But it's also Trump's 80th birthday party. So, you know, it's a dual celebration. Now, you've got the critics who are saying, oh, this is like Idiocracy. We're having UFC fights on the lawn.
1: No, I mean, it is, but I'm okay with it.
0: And the guy who used to, you know, own hotels and do boxing matches and wrestle in WWE and all that stuff. But I heard a very good point being made by a conservative on TV, Lazo, and he said, you know, all of these liberals who were so butthurt about this UFC fight, well,
1: I haven't heard anybody be butthurt. I can hear
0: they
1: it.
0: Think it's a bad look, yeah.
1: In my head, like, what are we doing? This isn't, you know, presidential or whatever.
0: Yeah,
1: but
0: yeah.
1: Like, in my head, I know what you're going to say.
0: Yeah.
1: But I haven't actually heard anybody say it.
0: Well, it could be a straw man argument. You're right. I don't know. But I heard this conservative saying that liberals are some liberals are upset about it.
1: Sometimes both sides do that. Like, oh, these crazy Republicans are saying this. Yeah. Oh, these crazy Democrats are saying this. I'm like, well, wait, I haven't heard anybody say
0: that. Right. The straw man arguments have been, and they've probably been around since politics began. But certainly it feels like in my lifetime, it's become more and more prevalent to the point where, like, I was talking to my neighbor. This is a few weeks ago, and she was talking about, oh, the country's doomed. You know, both sides hate each other. We're going to go to war and all this stuff. And I know she's on Facebook a lot. And I finally just asked her, I was like, do you talk to anybody? Do you know anybody who voted for Trump? Like, do you have any friends that voted for Trump? No, I wouldn't talk to them. I mean, this was the response. And I was like, I think you might be the problem. I was trying to be very nice. Yeah. I was like, you know, I think, and I didn't say I think you might be the problem, but I said, I think the problem is that we tend to believe what people on TV say the opposition believes instead of asking them what they believe. I think it's probably better to talk to someone and say, hey, how do you feel? How do you feel about this? What are your thoughts about this? Because I think you'll find that you probably agree with them more than you disagree. Sure, you're going to disagree about some stuff, but I'll bet about 80% you'll find is common ground, things that you agree on. So I'm with you. Maybe there aren't any liberals out there actually throwing a fit, but this conservative on TV said there was, and he said Obama had a party on the White House lawn and the Lumineers played in 2016. So, you know, nobody threw a fit about that. Right. Remember the Lumineers?
1: I love Lumineers.
0: Hey. Yeah. But, what do they call that? Stomp and clap? Great Depression rock?
1: But what was that party? I don't remember.
0: I don't know what it was for, but he said it was in 2016, so maybe it was a going away party. I'm not sure, but he said the Lumineers played in the lawn and everybody thought it was great. And now you've got UFC and everyone's like, oh, this is horrible. So take that, you know? You forgot that Obama basically did the same thing. Well, he was making it seem like it was basically
1: I'm just saying I don't know. I don't remember it.
0: Well, I don't remember it either, but it must have happened.
1: I don't remember what the party was for. Were the $1 million tickets? Like, what was it? I don't remember what it was about.
0: He didn't say. He just said that Obama had the Lumineers on the White House lawn in 2016. Okay. And that nobody cared. And he must be right, because I don't even remember it happening. So, you know, if I could go to this UFC thing, I would.
1: Of course.
0: You know, if we want to start feeding Gatorade to crops, I don't care. I just think that this looks awesome, and I can only imagine if I were a little kid and my parents said, you know what we're going to do? We're going to go to Washington, D.C., the capital, to celebrate our 250th anniversary. This would be an awesome thing to see as a kid, right? They're going to have a major UFC fight on lawn. And if you see this thing that they built, and that you got the ballroom being built on the other side, so there's cranes back there. I mean, the whole thing, it's getting a big upgrade. I say they leave it. I think they should just leave the UFC cage there. Have fights whenever we want. There's no reason to tear it down and have to put it up every time. I don't know who pays for that. Probably the UFC, but there could be taxpayer money involved. So let's just leave it. Just leave it there. You're going to want it again. Democrat, Republican, it doesn't matter. This thing's going to be huge. It's already huge.
1: Well, I mean, if you start realizing how much money you can raise and where that money goes to, that's what I just don't know if it legally can go to the RNC.
0: Oh, yeah, I don't know either.
1: I don't know.
0: But it could definitely go to one of those.
1: I would think it. You could do a
0: fundraiser.
1: But I'm sure you could do a fundraiser, and if that's what this is.
0: Yeah.
1: And it said that the UFC was footing the bill, so there's no taxpayer money put into it. So I'm guessing it can go to the RNC. And if that happens, then I would imagine people are going to start doing this more often, whether it's UFC or not, whatever it is.
0: Well, I'm just saying the optics. Like, imagine, you know, when we see on the news, they show, if they're talking about Russia, they'll and they're talking about the Kremlin, then they show a aerial shot of Moscow, right? Mm-hmm. When other parts of the world see the United States on TV and they show DC, I think it'd be cool if they see the White House and a big UFC cage there. If I'm in another country and I'm thinking, I don't know how great my country is. I don't have air conditioning. I feel like we're poor. We make $100 a week. You know, I might be living in a third world country. Maybe I should live in the United States, but I don't know. Once I see those pictures of the White House and that UFC dome out there, I'm like, okay, yeah, I'm definitely going to the United States. I mean, that's it. It's a good look. I say leave it. Make it permanent. Build it.
1: Oh, make the stage permanent?
0: Absolutely. Leave it there. It looks awesome. Speaking of awesome sports, here's one that you, I think, will be really interested in, Lazo. Maybe you've been following a little bit. The Enhanced Games. Do you know about the Enhanced Games?
1: Yes.
0: This seems like right up your alley.
1: I think it's a great idea.
0: Right up both of our alleys, I guess, because when we talk about, it's usually baseball, but when we talk about athletes doping, you've always said, you put an asterisk next to it, whatever.
1: Right.
0: Or you just say, you know what, this was the era when the pitchers were also doping. The batters were, so everyone
1: was
0: enhanced.
1: Steroid era.
0: This was the steroid era, so presumably lots of people were enhanced, and that includes the pitchers that these batters were going up against. But this Enhanced Games is saying, hey, you know what? We've got lots of things we can do legally. There are supplements, hormones, drugs that we can take that can make us better athletes, and we say, let's do it. We may not be allowed to use them in the Olympics, but why don't we start our own sport? And that's what you have. You have the Enhanced Games. And guess what? Records are already being broken.
2: Greek swimmer Christian Kolomiev racing across the pool, finishing the 50-meter freestyle faster than the official world record time.
3: Kolomiev, proud world record! 24-minute record!
2: His victory earning him over $1 million in prize money.
4: This is going to change my life. To the good for sure.
2: But despite the fanfare and celebrations, the official world record will go untouched.
1: Yeah.
2: Kolomiev's winning time yesterday, unofficial because it's at the Enhanced Games.
5: It's time to meet our athletes.
2: It's the highly controversial sporting event backed by the likes of Donald Trump Jr. and tech billionaire Peter Thiel.
6: This is life-changing, no?
7: That's life when you enhance, baby.
2: That allows swimming, weightlifting, and track athletes to take FDA-approved performance-enhancing drugs like steroids, blood boosters, and testosterone under medical supervision.
8: And now the people at home can also get enhanced and become the best they've ever been.
1: Boom. There you go.
0: So the idea for this whole thing was conceived in 2022 by an Australian entrepreneur. He came up with this concept after overhearing two guys at a Miami gym swapping advice about steroids and juicing and what their, you know, what the regimen is. Hey, how much do you take? What do you take? Oh, let me try this. He hears this and he thinks, you know what? There's a lot of people who are enhanced. we should see them compete, right? Let's see how much better they are than people who aren't enhanced. And it turns out, surprise, they're a lot better. They're breaking world records already. It's not official because they're enhanced, but come on. It's 2026. I don't know. Part of me is like, hey, if this stuff is safe, well, let them take it in regular sports. Let them take it in baseball. Let them take it in football. I don't know. I know it's a very controversial subject, and you don't want kids in high school and college feeling like they have to take these supplements and these hormones and these drugs, but they're already, you know, risking their bodies. They're already risking injury. They're already taking other things. If this stuff is proven to be safe, then let them use it, right? I don't know.
1: Well, I don't know.
0: Do you just think these are separate? I'm saying, like in major league sports, if we've got these things, if they can tell us it's safe, that these, you know, what are the big ones, like human growth hormones, testosterone, things like that. If this stuff is safe, then, you know, let them use it. But at the very least, I do like the idea of having a separate competition, these enhanced games, so we can see how much better these athletes are. So this was the first ever enhanced games this last weekend, and you heard that guy won $1 million. The place that they built, this facility, was a $50 million arena. It was in Vegas. It was in a casino parking lot at Resorts World. I don't know what Resorts World is. Do you?
1: No.
0: I've been to Vegas a lot. I don't know what that was. But anyway, it was something that was going to be torn down after the final event wrapped. So the enhanced games, I'm all about it. If it becomes like a company that I can invest in, buy stock, I'm all in. You know, the enhanced games, we can have enhanced. What if you had an enhanced games
1: what
0: leagues?
1: Sports are they playing?
0: Well, they were doing like Olympic stuff. I noticed that the swimming thing was the thing that made the news.
1: That's the record.
0: Because he broke that record. But my thing is, if you could start doing other sports like baseball, football, launch your own leagues,
1: boxing,
0: then what happens? Boxing? Oh, man. Enhanced
1: boxing,
0: games.
1: Boxing. UFC. Enhanced fighting?
0: Start there.
1: Right. You could call it the EFC, the Enhanced Fighting Club?
0: Yeah. There's a lot of backlash against this. There's some organization, the World Anti-Doping Agency. You hear about that all the time when you see this stuff about Olympic scandals. They're vehemently against it. They call them dangerous and irresponsible. It's a bad concept. We shouldn't be doing it. They said it risks fatal, life-altering consequences for participants, and they don't like it at all. They dismiss the entire thing.
1: Why is that?
0: I think they think the stuff isn't safe. They don't believe that these things are safe, so... I had a quote from one of them. I don't know where it went. Oh, here's someone from that organization. It's bollocks, isn't it? Nobody is legally or practically stopping them from doing it, but I can't see the attraction of it. No clean athlete is ever going to want to take part. Well, if you get $1 million, I guess.
1: No clean athlete would. Why would I go in there and have to race against someone who is enhanced? And once I do decide to do it, I'd be enhanced.
0: Right. Now I'm not a clean athlete.
1: No 4'8" guy would like to play in the NBA. I mean, I'd like to give it a shot, but
0: probably not on
1: national TV, if you don't mind.
0: You're right.
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0: We're in Church of Laszlo of 98.9 The Rock. You good?
1: I'm good. Yourself?
0: I have never been better.
1: I know you've said that you use your Amazon Alexa for an alarm, right?
0: I do.
1: And that the boys do too?
0: Yes.
1: Do you each have your own tone, sound, whatever? Or do they just go up at different times?
0: One. Okay. And it's annoying.
1: It is annoying?
0: It's like when it's some country singer saying, you know, I don't know, time for a drink.
1: Okay.
0: Coffee, maybe.
1: Yeah.
0: And then when you finally get him to shut up, then I have it set so then it goes straight into news. So it starts reading your news and sports. And then when you get it to shut up, then it goes straight into West Coast jazz.
1: Okay.
0: And it's like, I mean, by the time you've yelled at this thing so many goddamn times.
1: Yeah. Yeah. It's got to be annoying, right? That's the whole point. Otherwise,
0: well, so I'm not gonna get
1: you up. Might just sleep to it.
0: But
1: mine's, what's that musical summer? Is it Singing in the Rain? This song?
2: Good morning.
1: I hear this every single morning. It drives me insane. But, you know, you can get to a point where you will literally sleep through alarms, and we have to be here really early. So our fear when we started doing mornings was oversleeping, right? If you're trying to wake up at 4 o'clock in the morning, it's not natural. It's just not. And there have been a couple times already where I have somehow like slept with the alarm going off under my pillow. I'm not sure. I've even looked into like vibrating wristbands, like smartwatches that have haptics and will, you know, vibrate when you set an alarm. But there's this big debate, Laszlo, that's been going on online, and I don't know if you've seen it. It involves couples, and I know you're single, so you don't have to worry about this, but this all started with the husband who originally posted a video. The video was really just pictures of his wife's alarm clock. You know, if you go on your phone, if you go on your iPhone and you look at your alarms, I don't know what yours looks like, but on my, if I open up my alarms here, I've got alarms set basically for every minute of the day. There's a 4 a.m., 4:05, 4:06, 4:07. I build them all because you have to create each one, at least on an iPhone. I don't know. I think it's the same on an Android. You create these alarms. And this guy says, look, the problem is when you're in a relationship with someone who sets multiple alarms, it's not fair to the other

0: person. You shouldn't be doing this. And it's created this big debate back and forth
1: online.
0: Just
1: go sleep in another room, man.
0: Well, you know, there's that. I guess if you live in an apartment, you could sleep on the couch, right? But I think if you do share a bed, and this is really important to you in your relationship that you feel the need to share a bed, I think then that you do have to limit yourself to one or two alarms. I think you can have a snooze. You can have that first alarm that lets you know, hey, you're going to have to get up pretty soon. And then you can have that second one that says, okay, I got to get up.
1: Right.
0: But if you've got someone in bed with you and you've got 10 alarms going off, it's probably not fair. They're calling it the alarm clock double standard. Right. I mean, Newsweek got involved in this.
1: Okay.
0: And, you know, I don't really at this point know why it's even a debate anymore. I think if you're a multiple alarm sleeper, it's as simple as Lazo said, you got to leave the room.
1: Yeah, you have to.
0: The other thing is that got brought up anytime.
1: Or just get up when you have to tell yourself, I'm going to get up. I'm not going to put the other person through this.
0: That's the thing. Like, you know, this idea that somebody said, you know, that setting more than two alarms, if you have a partner sleeping near you, is a form of psychological spousal abuse. They call them snooze button bandits when you just keep turning that alarm off. I do it. But Brooke and I sleep in the same bed, but then she gets up at like, I don't know, 3 o'clock in the morning, something
1: she
0: like
1: does?
0: That.
1: Why?
0: I don't exactly know, but she always gets up at like 3 o'clock and goes into the living room and lays down on the couch, and she spends her last hour sleeping on the couch. I guess she has her routine.
1: Sure.
0: And it's probably so as not to bother me, right? She's got her own space. She has her alarm go off. I know she likes to play whatever that numbers game is, Sudoku. She plays it every morning, and she's got to play a certain number of games. So I think she just likes to have that space,
1: sure.
0: So she leaves me alone. So I'm allowed to have multiple alarms going off. But if you're in the room with somebody else, you can't do that. Also, this probably won't surprise people, but when this gets brought up, they always start looking for experts. You know, Newsweek needs an expert for some quotes. Is it bad to set multiple alarms? Or is it okay to set multiple alarms?
1: Wait, is it bad?
0: Like for you, the person who's setting them. Yeah, the person who's setting all these alarms. Is that bad? Should you try and stop doing that?
1: Why?
0: And they all say yes.
1: Why?
0: Because you're just making it harder to wake up. You're interrupting your sleep. If you have multiple alarms going off and you have the opportunity, let's say that you have your first alarm, like I have one that goes off at, 3:55 in the morning.
1: Right.
0: Okay. Then I have a second one that goes off at 4, and then 4:05, then 4:15. She's saying, if you have that time that these alarms are going off, you'd be much better served and much healthier if you just allowed yourself to sleep that extra 15 minutes without being interrupted.
1: Yeah, of course, but that doesn't mean I'm going to get out of bed.
0: Well, she says that once you start allowing multiple alarms, your brain, kind of like what we were talking about at the beginning of the show, how you can get used to anything, your brain starts to say, alarms aren't important. Which alarm is this? I'll just turn it off. If you know that there's only one alarm, your brain goes, this is it. If we don't get up with this alarm, we're going to oversleep, we're going to be late for work. And what happens is when you set multiple alarms, you've trained your brain to say, just ignore it. Turn that off. It's irritating. Go back to bed. If you have the one alarm, your brain says, we got to go. We got to get up. And I don't know how many times you turn your Alexa alarm off.
1: I only have one alarm.
0: Well, so that's good, she said.
1: But I turn it off and then I just say, wake me up in 20 minutes.
0: Yeah. So she's saying,
1: I mean, you're setting another one right after you set that one.
0: So it's the same as a snooze button.
1: Yeah, same as a snooze button.
0: She's saying you'd be better off just setting the one alarm and then getting up so that you can actually sleep during that time. There's no reason to interrupt your sleep. And also, you're risking turning off alarms.
1: If I don't, I'm risking not getting up in time to go to work.
0: Right. She's saying that you're more likely to not get up or to oversleep if you train your brain to say, this alarm is not that big of a deal. I can turn it off and go back to sleep. For people who only have one alarm, they know, I got to get up. This is it.
1: You know what? I'm not smart enough. I'm not a psychologist. I could train my brain to know the first one is just a warning.
0: That's
1: the second one is the last one. And if I don't get up on the second one, then I'm going to be late to work. Is my brain that stupid?
0: Well, and
1: so, don't answer, but yes. I mean, can I train my brain to wake up on the second alarm?
0: Yeah.
1: It only trains to work up on the one?
0: Yeah. What you're doing, yours doing two, it sounds like, just the two. So you're actually probably okay.
1: Today I didn't get up until 5:10. I was like, turn it off. And then I was like, wake me up in 30 minutes. I was tired.
0: Okay.
1: But eventually my brain does know. It's not dumb.
0: She does talk about
1: the two
0: alarms.
1: I get it, but it's not like, well, you train me to only get up on the first one. We're not listening to the third. Like, it knows.
0: She does talk about the two alarm thing for people who hit a snooze button. The modern day equivalent. Back in the day, we actually had these alarm clocks that sat

0: on our nightstands, and when the alarm went off, there was a physical button, a snooze button. You'd hit it, and it made the alarm go off again in 10 minutes. So it gave you 10 more minutes of sleep, and then the alarm went off again. That was it. You could keep hitting that snooze button, and it would just do it every 10 minutes, right?
1: Was that next to your telegram machine?
0: Yes, right next to the telegram machine. So now you can set these alarms for every minute or whatever, and she's saying that if you set a bunch of them like that, you know, you're actually interrupting your sleep and making it so that you're more likely to oversleep. I will say, Lazo, I'm one of these people who sets the every minute alarm. Right. And there's been a couple times where somehow I have just turned off the alarm 20 different times. And Brooke had to come in and go, are you working today? I'm like, what the hell?
2: Yeah, but I don't know.
0: Yeah.
2: You wouldn't turn it off if it was just one? Is that what she's saying?
0: She's saying you're less likely to, yeah. I got to get up. This is it. Your brain says, hey, we got to get up. The alarm's going off. How many do you set, Summer?
1: I set one every 5 minutes going till 9.
0: I think everybody does this. It seems to me like everybody does this. So I don't know why it's such a big debate online. If you are one of the people who does this and you are sleeping next to someone who doesn't have to get up at the same time as you or doesn't want all those alarms, go to the couch. Go to a different room. That's it. Problem solved.
2: Well, yeah.
0: You know, I think it's really that simple. You obviously shouldn't be sleeping next to someone with your alarm going off every minute who doesn't have to get up. That's not nice. That's not...
2: Yeah, I feel you do. I could be wrong. I feel you do it because you're resentful.
0: That right.
2: You're resentful that you have to get up.
0: Yeah.
2: And this other person gets to just. And then I don't think there's any way around it.
0: Yeah.
2: I'm not saying you're resentful later in the day. I'm saying at that moment, at 4:15, you're like, this person does not have to get up next to me.
0: Mm-hmm.
2: And they can go back to bed. So sorry.
0: Yeah. I'm going to disrupt
2: right? I'm
0: your
2: the one
0: sleep.
2: Who has to get up, right? Yeah. I mean, it's a dick thing, but.
0: If you weren't resentful, you could go to the other room.
2: Right. But but I also think that, you know, it's just that first hour. After that, you're not like, oh, I'm still mad at them because they don't have to get up. But I think at 4:15, I'm mad at anybody who doesn't have to get up at the same time as I do.
0: Sure. I mean, right? I think you make the argument that one alarm is enough. If you're getting up at 4 o'clock in the morning and the other person doesn't have to get up till 7, like that could irritate me if I'm getting up at 7 and every day her alarm's going off at 4 a.m. But certainly every minute. So look. The debate can come to an end. Go to a different room. That's it. And yes, if you are a multiple alarm sleeper, I don't know, what did they call them? I think they just called them multiple alarm sleepers. Then go to the other room. You can't have your alarm going off every 5 minutes. I know we were talking about college roommates at the beginning of the show today, Lazo, but that was the single worst thing about my experience living in the dorm was the roommates' alarms going off and them not turning them off. I'm like, how are you not awake? It's right next to your face. It's been going off for 20 minutes.
2: And that never changed for you?
0: I started to sleep deeper. I started to be able to sleep through it.
2: You know, you're like the same thing. You're training your brain. Mine, you know, I've lived with people that have to get up early. If that went off, I didn't even hear it.
0: Yeah.
2: My brain was like, oh, that's not for me. That's not for you.
0: Yeah,
2: don't worry about it. If I did hear it, it was like very, like, man, yeah. It's not for you.
0: But every
2: that's
0: minute.
2: That's why I say training your brain. Like, my brain, I feel like it's trained that I've got two alarms here.
0: Mm-hmm.
2: The first one is a warning, bro.
0: Yeah.
2: The second one, if that goes off, that's the one that she's saying we should train our brain for the first one.
0: Yeah.
2: And I guess she's saying in between those 15 minutes, I'd get better, more restful sleep.
0: If you were still asleep, yeah.
2: I mean, we're talking about 15 minutes here, and it really kind of guarantees
0: and these people are doing more like an
2: survival,
0: hour.
2: Right?
0: Yeah. These people online are doing like an hour of, you know, every 5 minutes or longer.
2: And I don't do that every 5 minutes. I do mine, like, honestly, I have one set for 4:15,
0: mm-hmm.
2: and then I'll say, like, wake me up in a half hour.
0: Yeah.
2: But I feel like that half hour, is it restful? Well, no, probably not, but it's that in between of sleep and, like, I don't want to get up yet.
0: You got to get
2: it gives me, like, 30 minutes.
0: You're
2: just going to lay there and doze in and off. I don't think it's the same sleep I'm getting at 2 o'clock in the morning when I'm out.
0: Right.
2: I get it. I understand it, but I don't want to get out of bed.
0: Exactly, and I got to tell myself you have no choice.
2: Tell me, the second one will tell me, like, all right, you waste enough time. You got to get up.
0: Mm-hmm.
2: Whatever.
0: I also have the nuclear alarm. I still have a physical alarm clock, Summer, right next to my telegram, and it is set for it's the final alarm in case the other alarms don't wake me up, and it is set to go off, and it just plays radio static at full blast. So, I mean, that's really bad.
2: What do you use to wake up?
1: I use two different, I'm a little insane about it because I'm worried I'm going to sleep through and I'm going to come in here and you guys are going to be so mad at me, so I have two separate apps, and one of my apps, it's like a and then I have to type in like two paragraphs.
0: I've seen those. Yeah.
2: You use your phone?
0: Solve puzzles and stuff like that?
1: Yeah. So I have to solve puzzles and type in these paragraphs word for word. And then on top of that, I have a Hatch alarm clock, and I have it shine like a really bright light.
2: Oh, right, yeah.
1: So I'm like
2: mimicking
1: like an air raid.
0: I wanted to try one of those dome things. You know, the ones that are supposed to mimic the sun rising in your bedroom or whatever. I've never tried one of those, but I know some people swear by
2: those
0: things.
2: I just don't trust my phone.
0: At all?
2: Well, no, because I feel like sometimes it gets put on silent for whatever reason.
0: Man,
2: and
0: I hate that.
2: Sometimes, like, it dies or it updated for, you know, and mm-hmm.
0: I have to have two things. I have to have backups. I have the physical alarm clock. I have two phones, but Summer, I'm going to get one of those apps.
2: I use my phone too. I mean, I say, you know, the same thing.
0: Yeah. But I'm with you. I shouldn't have to every night.
2: Wake me up at 10:15 or whatever, but.
0: I hate that you have to check the volume.
2: I don't trust that one. Like, that one, I don't. Mm-mm.
0: Yeah, you could easily silence it. And every night, yeah. I was thinking about it last night. I'm thinking, I don't know. Is it the ringer volume that controls the alarm?
2: Right? Yeah.
0: Or is it the actual volume thing? I don't know which one it is. So I have to turn them both up. It should just know, hey, it's the alarm. Go off and be really loud, no matter what I was doing with the volume before bed.
2: Exactly.
0: I'm going to get one of those apps like Summer has where you have to type something in. I feel like that would work.
1: It's annoying, but it does work.
2: Well, it doesn't. Whatever you're doing now works. You haven't been late, and it's been over a year.
0: Yeah, so Brooke has saved me several times. You know what I mean? It's that I would have been the one who was late, I think, at this point.
2: Congratulations. You got her.
0: I know. Mm-hmm. But still, you know, you'd like to be an independent person, wouldn't you? Maybe that type of
2: partner. Part of the reason why you had a partner.
0: True.
2: You're literally not an independent person. Yeah, you have a partner that you live with that you split bills and time to get up and everything else because you are codependent on them.
0: True.
2: So congratulations.
0: True.
2: You got one.
0: Yep, I've got one. If you don't have one, set your alarms.
2: You either find one or get an alarm.
0: Yeah.
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5: When you finally find your thing, you want the whole world to know about that thing. So you use a thing called Canva to make it an even bigger and better thing. Whether you want to create flyers for that thing, make presentations for that thing, or design merch for that thing, you can do anything. So people can see your thing, feel your thing, love your thing. The next thing you know, it's a thing. Canva, the thing that makes anything a thing.

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1: Yo.
0: I'm the Church of Laszlo, 989 The Rock. You good?
1: Well, I'm good, but I can hear our boss now. Like, you guys are running late.
0: He has a meeting.
1: Hurry up. Oh, great. Okay, good.
0: I'll go smoke you.
1: Yeah, and we're going to do the news. Did you hear about this? I mean, I know you know a little bit about it, but the Supreme Court getting involved with the NFL? You know about this story?
0: No.
1: It's the racial discrimination lawsuit. We talked about it a little bit. Well, there's an update. I'll tell you about that here in a second.
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2: Yo. 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
3: I mean, I thought we were done with the news about Matthew Perry, but if you recall, Matthew Perry died of a ketamine overdose at his Hollywood home, and because he was a celebrity, they decided to go after everyone involved in this ketamine chain of custody. You had the doctors who prescribed it. You had the illegal dealers who were selling it. And everybody got in trouble. Everyone had to testify. Everybody got their sentence. But there's one person who has not been sentenced, and that will happen today. And that person is Matthew Perry's

0: live-in assistant or former live-in assistant, Kenneth Iwamasa, who also was the one who injected Matthew Perry with the ketamine. Now, it's not like, you know, Iwamasa was waiting for Matthew Perry to get tired and then he'd go secretly give him ketamine. He was doing this because Matthew Perry would ask him to. He was instructed to do this. Right. It's unclear how many times he'd done it, but it appears that he'd been doing it for a while. And I'm sorry, but it appears to me, based on, you know, the datelines and things like that that I've seen, I consider myself an expert at this point. It seems like he thought that this was allowed. Kind of like if you go now to a spa or one of these places, I don't know what you call them, and you get a compounded prescription drug, like a weight loss drug, and you have to inject it. You don't think I'm doing something illegal. You think I went to this place, I bought this compounded drug, sure. I can do that right now, this is how I'm paying for it, and this is how they told me to do it. If someone said, hey, I don't like needles, can you please inject me with this weight loss drug? You wouldn't think, well, I better be careful because if this person has a reaction to this drug, maybe I'll go to prison. I think you're just trying to be helpful. And you think, okay, I can do this. I think this is allowed. Now, maybe Matthew Perry's assistant knew that he wasn't supposed to have this ketamine. Maybe he knew that it was bought illegally because he was allegedly part of this, I don't know what you want to call it. I don't want to call it a ketamine ring, but perhaps buying ketamine illegally. So maybe he knew he wasn't supposed to be doing it. But at the same time, you're making $150,000 a year to live at Matthew Perry's Hollywood mansion. And he says, hey, I've got this ketamine, which at least some of it was prescribed. Remember, there were these doctors.
1: Right.
0: Yes, they've gotten in trouble now, but that's not the assistant's fault. He was prescribed some of this ketamine, and Matthew Perry saying, hey, here's the ketamine needle. Can you inject me? So now he's in trouble. I got to think if Matthew Perry were here, he'd be upset. He'd say, I don't want this guy to get in trouble, right? There's no way. I mean, I don't know what their relationship was like, but presumably it was good. He'd been working with them for over a year, living at his house, getting paid well over six figures a year to help out. And now he's going to have to go to court today and find out how long he'll go to jail because, you know, the cops don't like it when celebrities die. It's high profile. People expect something to happen. If you have a friend or a loved one, if you know someone who's died of an overdose from an illegal drug, perhaps a drug that was spiked with fentanyl, you know, we had that local story here that is still, I think, unfolding because that'll be going to trial, presumably. I haven't heard much about it lately. I know someone personally who died from a drug overdose, an accidental fentanyl overdose. You never hear anything afterwards. The person dies and that's it. I mean, you can ask the cops, like, so what happened? And they say, yeah, it was a fentanyl overdose. Okay, so now what? Like, do you guys do something? No. What do you want us to do? You want us to look at their phones and see where they bought it?
1: Right.
0: I'm thinking, well, yeah, if it was like a murder case, what you do? Sure. You look at phones and you see where they bought it. You know somebody died here. But it at least from what I've seen, I know it's anecdotal, but the person that I know that overdosed, there was no real investigation. No one was ever held accountable. With Matthew Perry, everybody was held accountable, and now his assistant is going to find out how accountable he's going to be held.
2: This morning, the final sentencing over the death of Matthew Perry as his family pushes for accountability.
3: We miss Matthew dreadfully, of course.
2: And fans mourn the beloved Friends star.
4: I'm not great at the advice. Can I interest you in a sarcastic comment?
2: Today, Kenneth Iwamasa, Perry's personal assistant, will face a judge in Los Angeles. Iwamasa pleaded guilty to conspiracy to distribute ketamine, causing death as part of a plea deal. The prosecution now asking for 41 months, saying that rather than help Mr. Perry maintain sobriety, Iwamasa became his enabler and drug supplier.
0: Oh my God, this isn't what you want. You just wanted to live with Matthew Perry and make $150,000 a year. By the way, I was thinking, I wonder if that's normal. Like, what do assistants make for celebrities, right? I met someone at a radio junket once, which is like, they do these things where they say, oh, we're going to promote for me, it was a new TV show that was coming out on TNT, that Falling Skies show. Remember that about the aliens? Yeah. So we went to, where did we go for that? Arizona, I think Sedona or something, Arizona. And the actors from the show are there, and then a bunch of people from the media are there. So a bunch of radio stations, maybe some local TV stations from around the country. They bring them all there to help promote this thing. And then there's like corporate sponsors that are involved and all that. I remember at that particular one, I met a guy who said that he was a celebrity assistant. I don't know why he was there, but I said, well, you know, what does that mean? Like, what celebrities? Well, most recently, he'd been working for Reba McEntire. He was her personal assistant. And he told me who he was an assistant for before that. But I was fascinated by this, the idea that you set out to be a celebrity assistant. This guy seemed like he'd be good at it. Lazo, I don't think you and I would be a very good celebrity assistants because I think these are people that need to be pretty left-brained. People who are organized, yeah, are able to keep track of dates.
1: Like, hey, I need somebody.
0: Schedule this, do this.
1: I saw like an interview with Dwayne Wade. Mm-hmm. And they were talking about all the stuff that goes on. And the guy that was walking around with him, and they talked to him a lot. It might have been I Am Athlete or whatever that show is they do on YouTube, which is great, by the way, was his chef.
0: Oh, okay.
1: But then they were talking about it, and it, man, his chef made a lot of money. But he was like, he's just not a chef, though.
0: Yeah.
1: I mean, yes, he cooks every meal. He cooks everything that we need. He takes care of everybody. But, like, if we're running late or we're busy, he drives the kids to school.
0: Yeah, yeah.
1: Like, you know, he makes sure they get home from school. If they need to do homework, he helps them. Like, he is everything. And I just think, you know, for Dwayne Wade, that guy who's so intently focused on being great at one thing, right?
0: Yeah.
1: I think you need that person. The other people are, you think of, like, you know, Matthew Perry, who's probably scattered and creative.
0: Of course.
1: And you need somebody to be like, hey, you need to be here at this time, and you need to do this, right?
0: Exactly, which is what we wouldn't be good at, keeping track, right. You know, making sure that we... We can't even open our own mail, so I don't think that... But maybe we'd be good doing it for somebody else. I don't know.
1: I'd be horrible at it.
0: I did a little research. If you don't have any experience and you want to go be an assistant for a celebrity, it usually starts at about $75,000, okay? If you're getting paid $75,000...
1: Do you live there?
0: It depends. A lot of them do. I tried to find out how many do. It's unclear. There are a lot, though. I noticed a lot of them that seem to live with these celebrities, like Lady Gaga. There's been some cases where there's been lawsuits and stuff, so you learn a little bit more. In Matthew Perry's case, obviously, there was a death, so he learned a little bit more. But if you are a new assistant to one of these celebrities, expect to make about 75, 80 grand. And when you start, you're going to be doing what they call gopher work. We could do this, Lazo. You go pick up coffee. Hey, run to Starbucks. Get me two venti, whatever the hell.
1: Sure.
0: Sort my laundry. Hey, I do laundry all the time. I do it for my wife. I can sort laundry. Drive the kids around. Drop them off at school. Pick them up. I can do that. They say that's gopher work. And so the gopher work task list, I was like, I could do this. I could make 80 grand for a celebrity. Mid-level experience. So at this point, you've done the gopher work for a little while.
1: Yeah.
0: Now you want to go apply to work for a different celebrity because you say, now I've got experience. So they consider you a mid-level assistant. Now you make 125 grand, okay?
1: Okay.
0: When you're mid-level, now you're doing things like making sure their health insurance is taken care of, making sure that their retirement matching, taking care of their... taxes and things like that. This can be a lot of work. But if you are a mid-level assistant, not only are you getting paid more, but you also get from them things that you would get from a corporation, like your own insurance and your own. You may not have a typical 401k, but they could be putting money into a retirement account for you. So while you're helping them do this stuff, they also could be giving you the money so that you can do it for yourself. And then... You can say, now I'm really experienced, and they consider you an elite-level executive assistant. Maybe you're a chef, Lazo, like that guy. You have some sort of skill, or you just have a lot of experience. You're going to make a minimum of 150, which is what Matthew Perry's assistant was making, so maybe he had some experience, to about $250,000 a year.
1: You know, depending on what they ask you for. If you're just asking me to cook, if I'm a chef by trade, and you're asking me to cook... And run the kids to school, that's one thing. If you're asking me to go buy ketamine from the ketamine queen, that's going to cost you a little bit more money, my man.
0: Yeah.
1: Because I'm going to end up where this guy is.
0: Right.
1: I don't think Dwayne Wade's chef is worried about going to jail.
0: Right. But if you have a lot of experience or you have some sort of skill, either one, you can make $150,000 to $250,000 a year working for these people. But they say at this point, you're not just an assistant. You are what they call their chief of staff. That's what they refer to these people. You now have to manage their estates. And these are multi-million dollar estates, right? If you're going to get paid $250,000, this person's going to be wealthy. So you're managing big, expensive estates. You have to oversee teams of other employees that they have working there, like housekeepers. A lot of these people have security guards. All of these employees are now working under you. It's like... you know, one of these movies, sure, where the guy lives in the main.

0: mentioned, and you have the head of the staff come down and do the morning meeting or whatever. That's you. You are the chief of staff.
1: That's a good job.
0: So you coordinate all that. And you also coordinate all of their travel. So if they do international travel, whatever, they need a jet. They have a jet. You have to take care of all that stuff. And if you want to make that kind of money and you're not like a chef, I mean, you don't have that specific skill, then they say they usually expect you to speak at least two languages, but probably more. You're going to need to speak Spanish and English, but the people who are most likely to get those jobs would have experience and they can speak three or four languages fluently because they like to travel, like to go to Italy, they like to go to France. So if you know a bunch of languages, that really helps. I tried to figure out how much specifically people make if we know of other assistants and what they made for sure. And it usually comes out when there's some sort of controversy. Lady Gaga apparently had a big war with her assistant named Jennifer O'Neill.
1: About dog walking and stuff.
0: You know what? I remember the dog walking. Was that could have been
1: her
0: the same
1: dogs attack somebody or somebody's dog? Well,
0: yeah, I don't know if that was part of this now, but this thing was saying that there was an overtime war with her assistant named Jennifer O'Neill. And that she sued Lady Gaga for $380,000 in unpaid overtime. They also said that when that came out, she was making $75,000 a year. So she was making that starter money. Kim Kardashian, apparently there was some issue there. I know, Summer, you followed the Kardashians a little bit. Mm-hmm. They had an assistant named Stephanie Shepard. They call her Steph Shep. Have you heard them talk about Steph Shep? Did they talk about her on the show? They found out, apparently, even though Kim's worth like $1 billion, Steph was making $65,000 a year. So, you know, it just depends. I guess it depends on how generous the person is. But, come on, you have to admit, it does sound like fun. Go live at Matthew Perry's house. Now, especially if you could find someone like Matthew Perry where they say, all right, look, I'm not real great at organizing all this multi-million-dollar estate stuff. Can I hand this stuff over to my friend Mike, who's a realtor? Maybe he can help me with some of this. But I will find you drugs.
1: Oh.
0: I have a particular skill. I'm very good at it.
1: Well, you can get that job.
0: I'm very good at it. So if I can find that person who needs drugs, I think I can be useful.
1: That's a job to be had, for sure.
0: I think I can be useful.
1: Well, you work for that other guy.
0: That's my skill.
1: The other guy's like, yo, make sure you get the drugs today.
0: Exactly. And like you said, now I know I'm having a bad day. I know I'm high risk because if my boss, my celebrity boss, ends up overdosing, oh boy, the cops aren't going to just let this one slide. I'm going to be in a lot of trouble. I personally don't think this guy should be thrown in the slammer for a long time. I don't know. I guess he was taking a risk. I feel like the doctors who wrote the prescriptions, I get that. They violated their Hippocratic Oath or whatever. The ketamine queen, they really wanted to go after her. Okay, sure, fine. She's a drug dealer, I guess. But the assistant, come on. He looks like a nice guy.
1: Yeah,
0: he was just trying to help Matthew out. Matthew doesn't want him to go to prison. This isn't what Matthew wants.
1: I mean, you buy drugs.
0: I know. I wonder what Keith Morrison thinks. It's still crazy. I know, Lazo, you don't watch Dateline, but the main guy on Dateline, Keith Morrison, that everyone loves, and Bill Hader's done the parodies of him on SNL. Yeah. You know, he's Matthew Perry's stepdad, and he kind of raised him, so he's kind of like his dad. And it's so weird. Every time there's been a court case with one of these people, you see Keith going into the courthouse, and you're like, oh, are they doing this for Dateline? And you remember, oh, no, that was his son. And I don't know how they feel about it, but it seems that everyone in Matthew Perry's orbit, his family, all of his loved ones, they seem to want all these people prosecuted till the fullest. So, you know, I guess it's really, it matters what they want more than what you and I want. But, hey, Kenneth, I hope you don't. Hope you don't get a lot of time in the slammer for what it's worth, buddy. It does suck. I'm thinking about you today, my friend.
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0: Against the Spread with the Church of Laszlo. Takes are free, consequences are not.
1: Against the Spread is brought to you by Game Day Men's Health in Overland Park, Lee Summit, and Liberty. Because men deserve better care.
2: Well.
3: The Yankees.
2: Yeah, we don't have to talk about that.
3: Ass raped the Royals. But Bobby went,
2: Game.
3: He had a home run.
2: Yep. I said, if you just pay attention to him, then you can have fun watching the Royals. But don't keep, worrying about that final score. Don't concern yourself with that. Just watch Bobby Witt. He's playing great, even when they get, what'd you say,
3: ass raped.
2: 15-1, right in the keister.
3: Yeah, right in the junk,
2: right in the trunk. But there is some sports news that is being talked about this morning, Laszlo, the NFL.
3: Okay.
2: Remember this racism lawsuit brought against the NFL by black coaches? We talked about
3: right.
2: it.
3: Yeah,
2: I don't remember
3: right.
2: how long ago it originally started, but Brian Flores was the guy who I think originally filed the lawsuit or whatever it's called, and then some other coaches joined in, right? But the NFL had asked the Supreme Court to step in and say, hey, stop this whole thing from happening.
3: Okay.
2: The Supreme Court decided, hey, you know what? We're not going to stop this whole thing from happening.
4: The Supreme Court's clearing the way for a lawsuit against the NFL.

0: NFL right now, our country's highest court declining an appeal by the NFL today, marking a major win for former Minnesota's defensive coordinator Brian Flores. Flores and two other coaches, Steve Wilks and Ray Horton, are suing the National Football League for discrimination, claiming systemic racism when it came to hiring and promotion of black coaches. The NFL was attempting to force the coaches into arbitration, but this ruling now allows the lawsuit to go to trial.
1: So, well, that doesn't mean that he'll win, but it is going to go to trial now, which is a big procedural win for him, right? There's obviously racism in the NFL. Hey, did you watch that black quarterback thing? I thought that was really interesting.
2: For sure.
1: But how do you quantify, how do you prove, don't you have to have like an email somewhere or almost somebody saying something overtly racist to prove, hey, there's...
2: Well, then would you prove it, that it's systemic or
1: Because you're saying
2: person,
1: it's systemic, right? So we know that just based on the number of athletes in the NFL who are black, that there should have been and be more black coaches, right? At least certainly historically.
2: Sure.
1: And so I don't think it's that hard to imagine that there are black coaches who didn't get jobs as head coaches because they were black. That's not hard to believe. I just will be interested to see how they go about proving it, right? So the league, he filed this lawsuit claiming systemic racism. The NFL said, look, we're going to file this appeal. They argued that according to coaching contracts and the NFL Constitution, the dispute should be settled through private, closed-door arbitration overseen by Roger Goodell, the commissioner of the NFL. Arbitration. They love that, right?
2: Right.
1: Let's not make a big deal out of this. Let's go back here and we can work something out, right? But Flores argued that letting Goodell, a guy who he's pointing out gets paid hundreds of millions of dollars by team owners, to act as the judge and jury was an obvious conflict of interest. So he wanted the case handled in an open federal court. It's like, we got a legal system in place. Let's use it. So the Supreme Court officially declined to hear the NFL's appeal. And now that leaves the lower court's ruling in place. And the NFL has lost its fight for secrecy. So maybe there will be emails. Maybe there will be text messages. You know, it's hard to imagine, but it also isn't, right?
2: Yeah.
1: We've seen scandals in the NFL involving race in the past, so it's not that hard to imagine, but I do think it could get very interesting. They said rather than an NFL-appointed arbiter deciding the outcome, a jury of people, ordinary citizens, just like a regular trial, will get to hear this case, and they'll get to determine if the league's hiring pipeline is biased, like systemically biased. And a lot of times when cases like this are put in front of a jury of average Joes will say, yeah, you know what? We think you were discriminated against. Have some money. They said that jurors, especially in the last 20 or so years, have been pretty liberal with the idea that if you're claiming some sort of racism, sexism, whatever, against a big institution, whether it be schools or a large corporation or whatever, that it's not hard to get a jury to say, yeah, I think you're right. Have some money. So the NFL obviously that's one of the reasons the NFL wanted to prevent this, because going in front of a jury doesn't bode well for them, at least historically, and they would like to keep this stuff secret. They won't be able to do that. So,
2: yeah, I know the Bill Belichick part of that was part of this lawsuit.
1: Well, right. So,
2: because Belichick sent Flores.
1: That's how this whole thing kind of started, right? I feel like that when we first talked about this, before we even knew there was going to be a lawsuit, we talked about the Belichick messages, didn't we?
2: Right.
1: I feel like that's how
2: Belichick sent Flores a text saying congrats on the job.
1: Mm-hmm.
2: But he hadn't interviewed for it yet.
1: Right.
2: And what he meant, when they heard Brian got the job, it was Brian Daboll.
1: Yeah, and wasn't it the New York Giants that had sent him? Flores had text messages that he was able to produce that were from somebody, management in the New York Giants, that showed that they had accidentally congratulated him on getting the job.
2: It was Belichick.
1: Okay.
2: Belichick congratulates Flores and says congrats on the job, and Flores is like, I didn't interview for it yet, And then they realize, oh, it wasn't that Brian. It was Brian Daboll, and they already hired him. They were just giving you a courtesy interview because you're a black dude.
1: Because there's a rule, right?
2: The Rooney Rule.
1: The Rooney Rule, yeah.
2: Well, the Rooney Rule means that you should actually consider them, not have a white dude hired already.
1: Well, of course, of course. I'm saying that's why, that does exist, and there was supposed to be an interview that should have been satisfied, and it wasn't. And as I recall, I could be getting the timeline wrong, but I think when this story originally broke, there were these messages from Belichick, and I thought there were other people involved, and Flores was like, look at this. They congratulated me on a job.
2: Yeah,
1: and then the lawsuit came out.
2: Right.
1: And he said, you know what, I'm going to sue. And then I think some other coaches
2: signed on.
1: They signed
2: Horton
1: on.
2: And somebody else, yeah.
1: Yeah. And the NFL said, hey, let's handle this privately. They said, no, thanks. So they went to the Supreme Court. And the Supreme Court says, hey, we're not going to help. You're on your own. Good luck. So things could get interesting. The NFL has money. If they were able to handle this in arbitration behind closed doors, no doubt they would have paid some money.
2: Sure.
1: Right. And we, as fans and private citizens, probably wouldn't have heard any more details beyond what we'd already heard about these text messages. But now, with the whole thing going to trial, it'll be interesting to see, does anybody else sign on? What other things come to light? You know,
2: are there emails?
1: Right. Obviously, the NFL would. I mean, what was in Chucky's emails, you know, when he got fired? I don't even remember.
2: Yeah, a lot of.
1: Not good.
2: Homophobia for sure.
1: Yeah, I don't remember if there was there race stuff in there too.
2: I'm guessing, but I don't want to say that.
1: Yeah, exactly right. So, but again, I'm just saying it's not hard to imagine that they could come up with something. How many does it take to prove systemic racism?
2: Well, the problem is also that the NFL, while a commissioner, it's also each team is its own company.
1: Mm-hmm.
2: So how do you prove? You'd have to prove collusion of some sort.
1: Mm-hmm.
2: You'd have to have emails between owners saying don't hire the black dude. It's going to be hard to prove.
1: Well, if you had text messages from somebody at one organization, one team, talking to somebody at another team, and they were both aware of something like a coach not actually being interviewed when they thought that they were going to be interviewed, you know, then I guess that could show some sort of collusion. But it'll be interesting to see. It'll be more interesting than, at least for now, it's more interesting than, keeping tabs on the Royals. Oh, by the way, there is one more sports thing. If you recall, Kelsey and Mahomes, right? I think Mahomes' house was robbed too, wasn't it? I don't remember whose was first, but when all these NFL players were getting their houses broken into.
2: Right.
1: And what's the guy's name? Joe Burrow, right? I don't remember who was first, but there was a bunch of these big celebrity athletes whose homes were broken into while they were playing away games. I think almost all of them were on the road playing away games. And now there's been some more arrests made.
3: New arrests tied to a string of burglaries against professional athletes, including NFL players Patrick Mahomes and Travis Kelce. The thieves stole jewelry, high-end watches, and money, snapped photos in some cases. Authorities say two Chilean citizens have now been arrested in Argentina and are awaiting extradition back to the U.S.
1: You think if your house got broken into, they would find two suspects in Chile? I don't think so.
2: Yeah, no.
1: But, you know, if you're a celebrity, they will. So, all right. Well, that's it. We're out of time.
2: It is?
1: Yeah. Yep.
2: Well, that was fun. What are you going to do today?
1: What am I going to do today? There's something I was supposed to do.
2: Can you get ketamine for somebody?
1: I could. Prove my worth. Yeah. Yeah. Maybe
2: bring
1: I'll do that.
2: Tomorrow.
1: Yeah. Okay. It's a deal.
2: If I die, charge you.
1: Okay. It's on record. Store it.
4: Just
1: Summer,
4: give
1: that to the cops.
2: Right, well, there you go. Enjoy your cash. Stay positive, kids.
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1: 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Partly cloudy today, the high 86. Clouds tonight, 68. Cloudy tomorrow, 79.
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We are Kansas City's Rock Station, 98.9 The Rock. Good morning to you. My name's Ryan Westwood. Very good to have you along, and stay close. We've got a great hour coming up for you here with Evanescence. We're going to throw in Guns N' Roses, White Stripes. We've got Chevelle, Soundgarden, and Foo Fighters, The Pretenders, right here on The Rock.

98.9 The Rock feels the excitement of the World Soccer Championship coming to Kansas City. Even though we don't really trust a sport where the fans wear scarves instead of jerseys,

Evanescence, Bring Me to Life on 98.9, The Rock, Kansas City's rock station. Their new album, Sanctuary, drops next Friday, June 5th. Then they're going to roll into Kansas City at the New Morton Amphitheater July 12th. Full details on the Bud Light concert calendar at 98.9therock.com. As we keep it moving with Alice in Chains, No Excuses. And you got it on The Rock.

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1: Have you ever, Laszlo, witnessed a moment at a wedding where everyone goes, okay, this couple's not going to make it. They're not going to last. Because of something that you actually saw at the
2: wedding. 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
3: Who is a 6 or a 7 on a scale up to 10? 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Ambitious, but not obsessive. Confident, but available. Yeah, a 6 or a 7. Yeah, don't tell your partner, yeah, that's exactly what I got. Repeat after me. Babe, you're a 10.
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Hey, it's the White Stripes, Seven Nation Army, and you got it on 98.9, the Rock, Kansas City's Rock Station. Still on the way, we got Chevelle. We're going to throw in Soundgarden and Everlast. What It's Like is right here on the Rock.

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3: 4 years after the night in Paris that no one could explain, Ronaldo returned. He'd shredded his knee twice in between. Some thought he'd never play again. He arrived in Asia with a new haircut, that strange triangular tuft on his forehead, and started scoring against Turkey, Belgium, England, Turkey again. By the final in Yokohama against Germany, he was the tournament's leading scorer. Then in the second half, he scored both goals. A scuffed shot Oliver Kahn couldn't hold. A swept finish from a Rivaldo dummy. 2-0, Brazil's fifth star. Ronaldo dropped to his knees on the grass, eyes closed. The ghost of 1998 finally exercised. The greatest comeback in the sport's history.
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It's The Killers, Somebody Told Me, and you got it on The Rock.

0: Starring The Rock is proud to welcome the all-new Morton Amphitheater to Kansas City, just off 635 in Riverside. 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
3: I'm just trying to, like, do a soft intro of some of my very bizarre hobbies. 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Twinsies.
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6 a.m. Life is Beautiful on 98.9 The Rock. We are Kansas City's rock station. Nikki Sixx is going to be rolling into Kansas City this summer with Motley Crue. That show is going to be at the New Morton Amphitheater on September 8th. As a matter of fact, the summer concert series getting ready to kick off here pretty soon. Godsmack and Stone Temple Pilots will be on that Morton stage June 12th. That is going to be here before you know it. And we'll get you fired up for that show with some Stone Temple Pilots next.

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Stone Temple Pilots, Big Empty on 98.9 The Rock, Kansas City's rock station. As I mentioned, they will be here with Godsmack June 12th at the New Morton Amphitheater. That is right around the corner. 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

Bush Come Down is on 98.9 The Rock, Kansas City's rock station. Look for the new album from the Pretty Reckless. June 26th is when that's going to be released. It'll be at the Midland Theater July 21st. We'll get their latest When I Wake Up right here on The Rock.

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1: Enough that when it's over, I think I should have saw that.
2: And I don't shake my phone
1: 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Bad for me. I'm going to take 3 weeks off of porn. I'm going to do the great lock-in and readjust to where missionary porn is fine now.
2: Exactly.
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3: I'm just thinking, if I am the patient that is in the back of the ambulance and, like, I come to and realize that there is a naked man, I'm assuming under some kind of influence, driving the vehicle that was supposed to be taking me to the hospital, I want to know if I'm getting a discount on that ride, because that stuff is expensive.
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0: 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Ozzy before that, and the Osbourne family is looking to bring Ozzy back as an AI-powered life-size avatar that they will send around the world. Fans, however, not happy about it. So much so that Sharon has had to defend the decision, saying, quote, Elvis died 50 years ago, and everybody knows Elvis. I just want that for Ozzy. And she's right. 50 years later, everyone remembers Elvis, but we didn't need an AI-powered avatar for that. The body of work and the legend speaks for itself. I assure you, the same will hold true for Ozzy. My name is Ryan Westward. It is very good to have you along. You guys stay close. Sublime is up next. What if
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4: 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Partly cloudy today, the high 86, clouds tonight 68, cloudy tomorrow 79.
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1: It was super easy to make a moral stand when you can't afford the thing.
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Papa Roach getting away with murder is right here on 98.9 The Rock, Kansas City's rock station. My name is Ryan Westward. It is very good to have you along. Thank you so much for tuning in this afternoon. And stay close. We still have a lot more on the way with Nirvana next. Performance.

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0: The Rock is proud to welcome the all-new Morton Amphitheater to Kansas City, just off 635 in Riverside. 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
1: Godsmack with Stone Temple Pilots, June 12th. Evanescence, July 12th. Guns N' Roses, August 19th. 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

Radiohead Creep is on 98.9 The Rock, Kansas City's rock station. Evanescence has a new album coming out next Friday, June 5th, entitled Sanctuary. And don't miss them at the New Morton Amphitheater on July 12th. 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
1: I was trying to find different things to volunteer.
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0: Incubus, I wish you were here on 98.9 The Rock, Kansas City's rock station. And some huge news for the Kansas City Chiefs. Their social media team put out a video of Patrick Mahomes on the football field with his teammates participating in OTAs this week. He's got a very large brace on his left leg, as you would imagine. I would think we're going to see him in that for the foreseeable future. And we don't know the extent of his mobility just yet. Regular media is not able to attend OTAs until tomorrow, so maybe then we'll have a better idea. This video was showing him dropping back and throwing some passes. He wasn't getting flushed out of the pocket or anything, but just the fact that he's out there, the fact that he's dropping back, throwing passes, is huge for his recovery. We'll know more as training camp goes on. Will he be ready to go week one? Where is he at in the recovery? It's Patrick Mahomes. He's superhuman. We all know that. But just the fact that he's out there is absolutely huge. I love to see that. We got more on the way with Foo Fighters next.
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Foo Fighters, My Hero, is on 98.9 The Rock, Kansas City's rock station. It's going to round things out for me this afternoon. Stay close. Ashley O's up after the top of the hour. My name's Ryan Westbrook. Appreciate you tuning in today. You guys have a great afternoon, and I will talk to you tomorrow. Peace.

98.9 The Rock is cashing in on the World Soccer Championship coming to Kansas City. We've rented the studio to five guys from Algeria. Jamal's a little needy. Good guys, though.

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10: 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Now, if Ryan messed with the settings before I came in, then all bets are off. Anyway, hey, hi, hello, I'm Ashley O. Happy hump day, confirmed. Happy to be back with you. On 98.9 The Rock, caffeinated, medicated, motivated. 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

I was going to say, thank you for your consideration in this difficult time. But that is probably unnecessarily dramatic. But thank you, Tanya, for your text saying, Ashley, short weeks always mess me up too. But I'm thankful for them. Ha ha. Yeah, no, I wasn't complaining about having only 4 days in the work week and then the day after that being my freaking birthday. If you want to give me a little gift, can you bop over to Instagram? My handle is GoAshleyO. And there's a post, coincidentally, about said birthday. If you want to tell me what age you're celebrating on your next one, or, I don't know, any kind of little comment or a like or something, I'll consider that a gift from you for my birthday. Thank

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1: But you sensed something was in the air. Something's different with Brittany because, boom, now she's in trouble.
2: I can see it in those girls' eyes.
1: Poor Brittany.
2: Some people have gaydar. Some people can tell a stock market. Mm-hmm. I can see when crazy's reached pinnacle crazy.
1: Yeah.
2: I can see it. We are at the pinnacle of crazy.
1: It had tipped.
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3: 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The teaser, spoiler, the summary line is, no, sir, we do not hump our sister.
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Alice in Chains and Ashley O on The Rock, keeping myself entertained here in my box that is the studio with the help of a story from Casey Starr about how we suck. Kansas City ranked last, the worst host city for fan experience at the 2026 World Cup. But today, on Ashley O's Unsolved Mysteries, some of the data seems sus. And the study's author admitted as much. The Action Network, sports gambling website that authored the study, ranked the host cities by expected match day experience like accessibility, cost, atmosphere, safety, weather, hotel access. But tell me why. In the study, it says here in Kansas City, visitors had an estimated 136-minute airport to stadium trip, the longest listed in the study. 2 hours, 16 minutes to drive from Kansas City International to Arrowhead? Apparently, they said, well, it's Google Maps data. What was the person driving following the Google Maps data? A Flintstones car?

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0: He may be the Health and Human Services Secretary, but I doubt that he's trying to post this as a remedy for anything. Usually when people are like, hey, watch this on social media, I'm not expecting them to be like, it's snakes. That's my best RFK Jr. impression. I'm sorry if you're listening, sir. He has an interesting relationship with nature, to say the least. Proved it on social media again recently while hanging out at Dr. Oz's house.
1: They were having sex. What were they?
2: They're not moccasins.
1: Honey, buddy.
2: Honey, let it go. Oh, my God.
1: Oh, yeah.
2: Bobby,
1: the mouths are
2: Bobby,
1: huge.
2: Bobby, please. Oh, God.
0: If this wasn't radio, I would provide captions. I feel like they would be helpful for, like, what was that, Ashley O? So they're out at Dr. Oz's house, and on the patio are two black snakes that are in the middle of doing the deed, however snakes have sex. And RFK picks them up. And he's holding both of them as they're, like, biting him on the hands. And his wife's like, no, stop. Put it down, Bobby. Oh, my God, Bobby. Put it down, Bobby. Black racers, apparently. I really don't know snakes. I don't think they're venomous.

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was already lost on what day it is. I didn't need help feeling more lost in even what year it is. Thank you to this flyer for an event I just scrolled past on Instagram, shared by Stereo Gum, for Freedom 250, the Great American State Fair. And here's what I mean by what year is it. If it didn't say 250, meaning like the 250th birthday of the United States of America, and all I could see was the featured performer list for this big event spanning a little bit of time on the National Mall in D.C., Martina McBride, Young MC, CNC Music Factory, Vanilla Ice, Milli Vanilli, The Commodores, Flo Rida, Bret Michaels, and many more. This is the most confusing festival, like second tier lineup list. But also, what year is this?

0: 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Morning services with the Church of Laszlo.
1: I'm right. And but you're like, we are going to walk out of here together. And I'm like, we're going to overcome my odds.
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Apparently now hackers are going for miles. 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

0: I think this is a lesson they try to learn you in elementary school with library books. I know none of that sentence was correct, but it doesn't seem like there's going to be any consequences for the culprit in the case of the missing U-Haul that was just randomly returned at a store in central New York after being missing for 14 years. Here's the employee that found it.
1: So when I opened it up, I'm like, well, that's not normal. And then I was looking for the license plate, and the license plate's gone too, so I knew something was up. For 14 years, multiply that by $30 a day, and be about $153,000. And then you have to add on the tax, of course, so that rounded up to about $165,000.

0: up to about 165,000.
1: Well, thank you, Math Man Mitchell. You know, they say if walls could talk, if U-Hauls could talk, I want to know how many adventures it went on over 14 years. They have no plans to try to even find the person.

0: The Rock is proud to welcome the all-new Morton Amphitheater to Kansas City, just off 635 in Riverside. 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
1: Godsmack with Stone Temple Pilots, June 12th. Evanescence, July 12th. Guns N' Roses, August 19th. Rob Zombie with Marilyn Manson, September 10th. Breaking Benjamin with Chevelle, September 24th.
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For a free $1 billion domed studio, we'll move to your town. No questions asked.

I'm Ashley O, and I never actually promised not to talk politics in my show. I do try, but in some cases, it gets fuzzy. The lines are blurred between politics and entertainment. Politainment, especially since the guy who wrote the infamous episode of The Simpsons back in the year 2000 that mentioned a President Trump. So basically, the Simpsons writer who predicted Trump's presidencies has announced his own campaign

campaign for president. His own 2028 White House bid as a, quote, progressive Republican. Will Dan be the man? Can he predict the future? We'll have to wait and see.

What do the Odyssey, iHeartRadio, and TuneIn apps all have in common? 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
1: Why is she just having a skewed view a little bit? Like, I don't know if she thinks all women's feet are beautiful. Because they're not. Maybe you haven't been into a probation office before. Because I can tell you right now, not all women's feet are created the same. Put some shoes on.
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2: Look, Fox 4 KC got me with a headline saying Kansas City's Arrowhead Stadium ranked second hottest for World Cup. 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

I'm not here to be offensive. I'm not assuming your age or projecting or whatever, but I am going to wish you, from the random holidays calendar, a happy National Senior Health and Fitness Day. And here you go. Want some workout music? I'm not going to give you a workout regimen. I don't want you to take that as advice and then hold me accountable when you hurt yourself, you pull something because you didn't stretch properly.

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I mentioned Senior Fitness Day or whatever the holiday is called. I don't know if you're engaging in the latest workout trend, chess boxing, which is where competitors engage in an 11-round match, alternating between playing chess on a game board and actually boxing in a ring. And yes, this is a thing. There is a boxing gym in Brooklyn, New York, which has been running chess boxing events, combining speed chess and live boxing sparring. They say no previous experience in either is required. Great, because I don't have experience in either if I'm ever going to make my way to New York City to check this out. There are 90-minute classes that mix high-intensity cardio, technical ring work, and strategic chess training. Every Sunday, they say it's $40 for drop-ins, $20 if you're a member of the gym, $60 for unlimited. This is interesting, but I swear if I walked into a chess boxing event tournament? I'm not sure. I would be like, pardon me, I'm 100% in the wrong place. I've never boxed in my life, and I don't even know how to play chess. I don't know what I'm doing here.

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1: Slim Fast is walking around Waldo looking for another headshot.
2: There's plenty of us, okay? 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
3: 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It smelled the fire and didn't want to be dinner.
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0: after police say he vandalized several pickleball and tennis court nets. Surveillance footage allegedly shows him cutting a pickleball net and vandalizing courts at another park 2 days later. They zeroed in on the guy after getting tips from the community, and then they confronted him at home, and he admitted to damaging the nets. When asked why, he said, "Well, I'm mad because I recently had a pickleball injury and my summer is ruined." So what, bud? Now you're going to ruin it for everybody else who wants to dink or doink or whatever it's called? I don't play pickleball either.
1: Hey, it's Slim Fast. 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

I'm Ashley O. Before I go, how about some other news? Today is National Flip-Flop Day. President Trump will celebrate it when asked whether or not the Strait of Hormuz is open. In other news, Ferrari has unveiled its first fully electric car, the perfect vehicle for middle-aged men who want to use an alternative fuel source while searching for an alternative to their spouse. In other news, Nicolas Cage says several directors won't call him because he's turned them down in the past. Yeah, or it could be that they've seen your last 20 movies. In other news, Tom Holland and Zendaya got a dog. The fact that it already has more social media followers than the Pope says all you need to know about modern society. Speaking of social media, if you need me between now and tomorrow, drop into my DMs. I am Go Ashley O. Thanks. Love you. Bye.

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